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San Juan Airlines with round-trip airfare from Bellingham to Friday Harbor, where you'll spend a couple of nights at the Earthbox Inn and Spa. 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The weather's still great there, and the crowds have died down. 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

Scotty Van Driver, wondering what would you do? 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

0: tonight.
1: Cafe 104.1. I'm Scotty Van Driver. I know we are a cat family at my house. We've got Daisy and Marvin, a couple of sweet cats that we adopted from the Whatcom Humane Society. But every now and then, I wish we had a dog. I met the best dog today. I think her name was Luca. She came right up to me. She plopped at my feet and then rolled over and was like, "Hey, I need some pets. Go to town." We are celebrating all things dog this Sunday in the field behind the Whatcom Humane Society. It's the annual Dog Days of Summer Festival. 11 to 3, there's games, there's contests, there's vendors, there's food trucks, a beer garden. We will see you there on Sunday. We've got all the info at cafe.com.
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Cafe 104.1, an icon of the Pacific Northwest, closed over the weekend. Wild Waves Theme and Water Park closing down after their last day yesterday. Enchanted Village is going to stay open for some final events like Fright Fest and Booville, but it's going to close November 1st. I had a

FA 104.1. I'm Scotty Van Driver. I had a what would you do moment this weekend at the grocery store. I was stocking up on supplies because we were going to fire up the grill, and it was a long wait in line. It was 10, close to 15 minutes. And I'm fine with that. I kind of knew based on the time of day I was going, that's what I could expect. But the sweet little old guy that sidled up right in front of me when I was next and then suddenly appeared in that line, I have no idea how I just kind of let him get away with it, but he did. Christine in Bellingham says, move the karma meter one notch in your favor, move on. And be sure to sincerely wish him a nice day. Life is too short to freak out over these little things. Yeah, you do have a good point, Christine. What would you do in that situation? Facebook.com/Cafe 104.1.

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0: years, Max, a beloved team member at Cordata Court, has kept the senior living community running. Leaky faucets, broken fixtures, an endless list. 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Between his daily duties, Max will pull out his guitar or harmonica and play for the seniors he serves. 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When Max isn't taking care of the building, he's taking care of the residents. So we thank Max from Cordata Court for his dedication to service.
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1: 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Sad news earlier today that a local icon, Herb Niemann, has passed away. He was the founder of the Steak and Schnitzel House in Everson. 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

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Still smelling a little hint of wood-fired pizza, thanks to Bill Davis. He cooks up the Lunchtime Link each weekday at noon. 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You tell us at cafe.com to score lunch at Oven Wood-Fired Pizza in Fairhaven. I woke up.

0: 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I'm Scotty Van Driver. Looking forward to seeing you and your dog this Sunday. 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

supposedly has been working on a new album that is almost done. I'm hoping that leads to another tour because we saw her several years ago at Rogers Arena and she was so good, she immediately joined the lists of we go see her no matter what. 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

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I'm Scotty Van Driver. What would you do in this situation? Over the weekend, I was at the grocery store and it was a long wait in line, which I was expecting. But after 10, 15 minutes or so, I was next in line. And suddenly, this cute looking little old man just sidles right up and sneaks in front of me.

0: Do you kick him to the back of the line? I let him go, but I gave him a stink eye the whole time. Griffin has had this happen where he actually said the line was back there. The other person said, "What are you going to do to me?" And he just stood there in shock. Ava in Linwood says she tends to be a little nicer to the elderly if they are sweet and kind. Kristen in Bellingham reverts to speaking Californian. A single disapproving dude to see what he does. What would you do? 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

0: Cafe 104.1, the weekend getaway station. I'm Scotty Van Driver. If it's been a long summer and you need a getaway, this is your chance. It's a flyaway. We'll get you aboard San Juan Airlines with round-trip airfare from Bellingham to Friday Harbor, and then two nights at the incredible Earth Box Inn and Spa. 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You can do beachcombing because the weather's still so nice there right now, but the crowds have all died down. Plus, dinner, an amazing dinner at Downriggers Restaurant. 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You can get that entry form and all the rules at cafe.com. Charlie Max is coming up next.
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0: The 2026 Noisy Waters Mural Festival has announced the winners and selected the three artists who will go on to create Bellingham's next permanent large-scale murals. Artists came from all over the country and Canada to compete in the festival. They were selected through public vote. The winning recipients will return to Bellingham to create these murals, unveiling spring and summer 2027. The festival was put on by Paper Whale, a nonprofit organization that transforms underutilized spaces in Bellingham, and we thank them for this good news.
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It is not Monday, but it's likely the first workday of the week. How are we feeling? After 9, got a cup of joy, plus that symptom you're reading about on TikTok. You probably don't have it. We'll talk about that as we begin with Corey Hart. It's Cafe 104.1.

There will be two Best of VMA specials before the awards this year. Donnie Wahlberg will host the Best of VMA's iconic Vanguard performances. That's September 13th, while Vanessa Lachey will host the VMA's Unforgettable Moments September 20th. The actual awards will be handed out September 27th. Madonna leads the nominations. It is Cafe 104.1.

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From the musicians that created the soundtrack of a generation.

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0: 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It's Alicia Keys on Cafe 104.1. It is Charlie, and health experts are warning that repeatedly watching TikTok videos about medical symptoms can sometimes make you start noticing or worry about similar sensations in yourself. The signs of symptom borrowing include noticing symptoms only after learning about them online, repeatedly checking your body for reassurances, and then becoming concerned about vague symptoms that could fit any condition. Social media can be helpful, but experts say the key is recognizing when the research has crossed over into info-compulsive checking and increased anxiety.
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Bruno Mars didn't ban cell phones from his Las Vegas residency because he was worried about shaky concert footage hitting Instagram. He just wanted audiences to make a choice, either enjoy the show or don't. Just

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Ooh, who doesn't love a party? And bring the dog. 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Settle down. Plus, animal caricaturists will be there as well. You can get all the details about this fun event. 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
1: A bride-to-be thought her engagement ring was gone for good after it slipped off her finger, rolled across a restaurant dock, and fell into the Hudson River. Luckily, a group from a nearby commercial diving school heard what happened, and they volunteered to help out. The divers returned the next morning and spent hours searching through murky water, silt, and debris before finally spotting the ring in a bucket hauled up from the riverbed. Denise Riviera immediately put the muddy ring back on her finger and says the divers who rescued it will absolutely be invited to the wedding.

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Summer haters are celebrating the arrival of the burr months, you know, September, October, November, and December. Why? Well, they're looking forward to cooler temps, shorter days, sweater weather is back, football starts, and trees start to change their colors. And, well, who doesn't love a cozy blanket and a hot cup of something? 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

Bay 104.1, it is Charlie. Dollywood Theme Park in Tennessee is unveiling new features to honor the late Dolly Parton. Park officials announced plans to add a new character called the Dreammaker, inspired by Dolly's Imagination Library program. A waterfall and a stained glass window will also be added to the chapel inside the park.

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1: Just steps from the shopping, restaurants, and beaches of Friday Harbor. 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

Andy Grammer. Keep your head up. It's Cafe 104.1. It is Charlie. If you're looking to clear six figures, listen up. New research says certain careers stand apart as the fastest growing and most lucrative in the land. Data from the U.S. Department of Labor reveals the 13 fastest growing and highest paying career paths with opportunities for engineers, product managers, healthcare workers, and data security pros landing the highest salaries, all of them over $100,000 a year. While utilities are officially the fastest growing sector of the U.S. economy, its relatively small employment size transactions to just 58,000 new jobs, the median annual wage in the U.S. last year, $51,000.

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Dave, Allen, and Patrice have $25 in cafe cash to Cruise and Coffee and a pair of one-hour passes to Mach 1 Adventure Park in Bellingham. You want game information? 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

MapQuest is seeing a surge in popularity after standing firm on calling it Lake Ontario. The mapping service declined to rename the Great Lake Lake America. Google and Apple Maps have adopted displaying the names from their geographic name information system. So depending on where you are, it'll say Lake Ontario or Lake America. 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
1: I wish we had like an advice show where people called up and asked for advice, but yeah. I think that they're not calling expecting us to give advice.
2: That's the thing.
3: Unsolicited advice.
2: Sometimes people don't know what they need. Hi, Cafe. Who's this?
4: This is Kelly.
2: Kelly, you need help? What do you need?
4: No.
2: Things okay at home? Yeah, are you in a relationship right now?
4: Yeah.
2: Married?
4: 31 years.
1: Whoa.
2: Wow. Cafe, who's this?
5: Marcella.
2: Isn't there a chicken named after you?
5: Huh?
2: Isn't that a thing? Is that a chicken?
1: Marcella.
2: Chicken Marcella?
1: Marcella.
5: Is that Marcella.
2: Gotcha. You say Marcella, I say Marcella. You know what? One of those.
3: Are you covered in mushrooms?
5: You guys are so funny.
2: Are we, though?
0: Cafe this morning.
5: So I listen to you guys on my way home.
3: Why?
1: Thank you.
3: Would you?
2: So she could feel better about herself.
5: 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You guys make my day.
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Dyson has unveiled its new CameraJet toothbrush for the low, low price of $500. The brush features a 100,000 pixel macro camera capturing 28 images per second. I just hope it doesn't send them to my dentist. 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

0: You Too is the perfect way to wrap up our Tuesday night together on Cafe 104.1. I still haven't found what I'm looking for. It is Charlie, and I look for you every night here starting at 8, and I hope you come back to join me again tomorrow night. I'll have a cup of joy as well. It all starts at 8 on Cafe 104.1.
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0: The itsy bitsy spider crawled up the water spout. Down came the rain and washed that.
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0: I haven't even had my first swig of coffee yet.
1: Why not?
2: What's going on?
0: I don't know. I just didn't get to it this morning.
1: Can you take a second now that we have the mics on?
0: Yeah, well, you know. Yeah. Well, you know, you got to relate to the audience. That's the whole thing. That's what they tell us, right? If you come in hot, prepared, and it's like, oh, yeah, okay, they're putting on a show.
1: Right. Who does that?
0: This is just people waking up, having coffee conversation. Mm-hmm.
1: There it is.
2: The first sip.
0: Chicka-chicka.
1: Was that the best part of waking up?
0: Yeah, the best part with coffee in your cup.
1: Mm-hmm. Yeah, right there.
0: There it is. All right, here we go.
1: I like the whole fit you've got going on here.
0: Yeah, see, I don't.
1: Why?
0: Because I asked the Googler what the weather was going to be like today, and I think it said 73.
1: Yeah, this is fine for this morning, and I felt the same way when I got dressed. This will be highly inappropriate for 2 p.m.
2: Yeah, it is supposed to warm up.
1: Mm-hmm.
0: And you talk about relating to the audience. I think we all want to slide into our fall wardrobe.
1: We definitely want the sweater weather.
0: Yeah, we want the sweater weather.
2: Don't put away your summer stuff yet.
1: Darn it.
2: It's too early.
1: You're the only one that went blue Wednesday.
2: Yeah, Seahawks play tonight.
1: Makes sense.
2: Well, so I wore Seahawks gear. I'm kind of surprised, I'm the only one.
1: Yeah.
0: Well, my friend, that's because I'll be wearing my gear at the game tonight.
1: You're going to the game?
0: Of course I'm going to the
1: game.
2: Fine. Will we see you tomorrow?
0: Yeah, you'll see me tomorrow. Okay. But your bottom dollar, that's tomorrow.
1: That's tomorrow.
0: Yeah, I'll be there. Mm. I haven't geared up yet.
1: Okay.
0: You know.
1: That's fine.
0: You don't want to spoil it too soon.
1: Sure, yeah, because what if you spill your hot coffee on it?
0: Sure.
1: Then what do you do?
0: The Seahawks, it's game day. It's not like they're in their uniforms yet.
1: Mm, true, they're still sleeping.
0: You got to get ready.
1: Mm-hmm.
0: I'm not in that mode yet.
1: Yeah.
0: But this is the, and it's not blue. It's not a Blue Wednesday either, right? Because it's game day.
1: Right.
0: So here we are.
1: Right.
0: And we're all confused as fans. It's Wednesday.
1: Yeah.
0: And the Seahawks are opening the season. It just doesn't make sense.
1: No sense made.
0: No.
1: Hmm.
2: But it did bring back the Geico Camel. So there's that.
0: And that's the important thing here. It's really about the advertisements.
1: Right.
0: Mm-hmm.
2: Because that's Mike.
0: So that's one of those, if you know, you know.
1: I didn't know until yesterday. Yeah.
0: There are several people in our audience going, right, I know.
2: And several others going, what are they talking about?
0: And they're educated. They're educated. Now they know.
1: Sure.
0: That's the benefit of listening to the show, especially early.
1: Yeah.
0: You're going to learn a lot.
1: That's true.
0: The Seahawks, they had their Hard Knocks. This is the School of Hard Knocks, weekday mornings.
1: Is Hard Knocks over now?
0: It is.
1: Because the season has started. Now it's done.
2: They're doing this other thing called The Sound, The Sound of the Seahawks?
0: The Sound of the Seahawks. Yeah, it's a podcast.
1: Is it just a bunch of birds?
0: No, it's, well... Hey, speaking of that yesterday, any fallout from Name That Noise yesterday?
1: Not that I heard.
0: With the whole thing with the chickens? With Noriko doing her chicken impression?
1: No.
0: What was that exactly?
1: That was she was de-lousing the chickens, is that what it was?
0: Yes.
2: Mm-hmm. Yeah. Why would there be...
0: Well, just some comments and such. Mm-hmm. I did do a little research, talk to people who listen to the show just to kind of get a vibe.

0: on the whole thing. I mean, if you think about it, you know, we're pretty good at having collective amnesia on this show.
1: Very much.
0: It's like, hey, what'd you guys do yesterday?
1: No idea.
0: I don't know. We probably played Taylor Swift. What else?
1: Mm-hmm.
0: You know, I mean, that's kind of how
1: it
0: goes, right?
1: Yeah.
0: Did we talk about that? I don't remember. I don't know. But, you know, do you guys plan? The question yesterday, did you guys plan like that whole bit with Noriko where she was going to like spray down chickens and do an impression of them?
1: No.
0: Did we plan that?
2: That'd be a weird thing to plan.
1: Super weird.
0: Yeah. So, no, we don't. And it just said that, a lot of people thought that was pretty entertaining.
1: It was very entertaining.
0: There was a couple WTFs.
1: Mm-hmm.
0: What are you doing?
1: Yeah.
0: It's like, I don't know.
1: I can sometimes see the screen when the noise pops up. And so I know what she is attempting to make.
0: Yes.
1: And even I was confused.
0: Yeah.
1: delighted, but confused.
0: We should ISO that and play it.
1: Yeah.
0: just because.
2: Just the spraying of the chickens. Can
1: we have it as a hotkey?
0: Anyway, that would be good.
1: So you can play it on demand whenever you need it.
0: Maybe during Name That Noise. It's time for Name That Noise. I mean, the thing that concerned me for you two on that yesterday is, am I the only one that heard the duck?
1: Yeah.
0: That was a duck.
1: I think I leaned into chicken just because of knowing Noriko.
0: And she had chickens.
1: Yeah, and so I think I just leaned into the chicken on that one.
0: But if you heard that cold and you didn't know Noriko and you didn't know her backstory, you would have said, oh my gosh.
1: Some ducks.
0: It sounds like a duck.
2: Yeah.
0: It's a duck.
2: There was no way to know what that was.
1: Yeah.
2: Unless you'd heard the story previously.
0: Yeah. Huh. You know, we try to make it easy, too. We try to make it easy on this show.
1: Yeah.
0: We really, truly, I mean, we grind it out.
1: Mm-hmm.
0: We grind it out.
2: It's really not so much about the winning or the losing.
0: No.
2: It's the process.
1: Yeah.
2: It's getting there.
0: And that's what the Seahawks are saying, too.
1: Oh.
0: It's really about the process.
1: Okay.
0: You know, it all comes together. I think we've learned that from the Seahawks by now, right? It's process. We're still working on ours.
1: Yeah.
0: But are we back to normal yet? Is everyone in school now? Is this, you know, Labor Day's behind us?
1: I think
0: us
1: for the most part, everyone's, you know, like, except for college kids who don't go back until like two more weeks.
0: Got it.
1: But I think all of the like elementary, middle, and high school kids, they're all back.
0: So it's moms in minivans. Yeah, because we have to alter our content a little bit. It's not just moms waking up, drinking Chardonnay, and eating leftover cheese from the charcuterie.
1: Sure.
0: I mean, it's like they're up and they're taking care of business.
1: Mm-hmm. You know? You can still have charcuterie while doing that, though.
0: Yeah, but just, you know.
1: A little less Chardonnay.
0: Yeah. I just want to make sure we know what the audience is up to and what we're relating to.
1: Coffee.
0: Yes, coffee.
1: Lean into the coffee.
0: Mm-hmm. All right. A little confusion yesterday, too, on this cafe getaway.
1: Mm-hmm.
0: This is not a call-in promotion. This was a big memo we got yesterday from our program director to specifically explain how this whole thing works.
2: Yeah, you got
0: to
2: enter. And you can do that online at cafe.com. Or you can text us. Just include the word getaway.
1: Yeah.
2: It's our regular text number, 360-676-5233. Or you can even use the cafe app.
0: Yeah, there's an app for that.
1: That's easy.
0: Yeah, tell us why you need a getaway. And then you might win the getaway.
1: We have some responses from people.
0: Oh, we do?
1: Mm-hmm. Mm-hmm. I've not yet read them to see if they're... how good they are.
0: We'll get to those.
1: Yeah.
0: We'll get to those.
1: Yeah.
0: All right. This is Earthbox Inn and Spa.
2: Yeah. Two nights.
0: Yeah.
2: Plus you fly over on San Juan Air.
0: Sure. Mm-hmm. So get ready to win. Get your entries into us. Again, text us, email us, all the things. We're just getting underway.

0: us, email us, all the things. We're just getting underway here on this highway of life.
1: Oh, wow.
0: Did we even say who we were this morning? That's Dave Walker right there.
2: Well, good morning.
0: Hi, my name is Alan Fee. Hi there. Well, and look over yonder. It's Patrice Valentine.
1: Oh, hi. Good morning.
0: There we go. It's going to be a nice day today, right? A little sunshine.
1: Oh, yeah.
2: We'll get the full forecast coming up.
0: Yeah, that's what we do.

0: Cafe 104.1. It's Dave, Alan, and Patrice, 551 on this Wednesday morning. Is that right?
1: Yes.
0: Wednesday. Wow. How did that happen?
1: Wednesday.
2: Well, we had a Monday.
0: Mm-hmm. And then, okay, then there was a Tuesday.
2: Then there was a Tuesday.
1: Yep.
0: Sure. Okay.
1: And now here we are.
0: Here we are. Mm-hmm. Here we are. So, getting underway here this morning. I had to chuckle and give pause to this whole thing on how time is going by. Did you see this on our Instagram story this morning? Time is flying, and it's getting faster than you think. 2027 is only 4 months away.
1: Mm.
0: COVID emerged 7 years ago.
2: That's kind of crazy.
0: 26

0: 2018 was a decade ago. When you hear these things off the top of your head, you're like, what? How about this one? 2007 is now further away than 2044.
1: Weird.
0: 2007 is now further away than 2044.
1: That's weird.
0: Yeah. People born in 1990 are only 14 years from 50. Unbelievable.
1: Wait, that means people born in 1980 are only 4 years away from 50.
2: Yeah.
1: That's how that math is math.
2: That's what that means.
1: Mm-hmm.
0: Yeah, but you start putting numbers to this. Kids born during lockdown are now going to school.
1: Ooh, and I've heard about that.
0: Yeah.
1: I've heard about that from teachers.
0: Yeah.
1: Those kids need to be some parenting needs to happen and on those lockdown babies.
0: Mm-hmm. Kids born in 2008 are now reaching voting age.
1: That's fun.
2: That's kind of crazy.
1: Uh-huh.
0: Your childhood bedroom probably doesn't exist anymore.
1: No, that'd be weird if it did.
0: Yeah.
1: Yeah.
0: Well, you know, some are there, but again.
2: I know I had a lot of childhood bedrooms. Mm. We moved a lot.
1: Mm-hmm.
0: Yeah. Mm-hmm. But just time is flying. I mean, look at that. Just in this conversation alone, it's already 5:53.
2: Crazy.
1: Whoa. How'd that happen?
0: Pretty soon it'll be 6 o'clock.
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1: 601, here's what's trending now on Cafe 104.1. Patrice, you kept power all day yesterday?
2: Yeah, we managed to, but man, everyone that I talked to at the Ferndale volleyball game last night, half of them were still without power.
1: I guess you live on the right side of town.
2: Yeah.
1: Hundreds of Ferndale households spent the day without power after a crash yesterday morning. According to the city, a semi-truck was leaving a construction site near the intersection of Main Street and Axton when it crashed into a power pole. Happened just before 9 in the morning. That downed power line blocked the road.

0: road for more than an hour. City says nobody was injured, no other vehicles were involved, but a whole lot of people inconvenienced.
1: Weird to me that there isn't a spotter. You know, that like during when you're having dump trucks dumping things, like I would assume that there's always like another person with eyes on that to make sure that somebody that doesn't happen.
0: To direct.
1: Yeah.
0: Yeah.
1: Yeah. Just seems like that would be a workplace situation.
0: Hey, watch out for the pole.
1: Hey, you see that up there? Yeah. Don't want to hit it. Right. Yeah.
0: Makes sense. Yeah. Three jurors from Lindsey Clancy's murder trial say one single holdout juror blocked an acquittal even after admitting he had reasonable doubt. Jury foreperson Ronnie Carlson said she'd started filling out forms for a not guilty by reason of insanity verdict. That's what the whole jury agreed on, except for this one guy. And she said the guy said he still wasn't going to vote that way.
2: He had reasonable doubt. He admitted he had reasonable doubt. And then he said, but I'm still not going to say that she's not guilty by reason of insanity.
0: The jury spent more than 38 hours over 7 days trying to reach a unanimous decision. Before the judge declared a mistrial on Friday, the foreperson and two other jurors who spoke publicly said that holdout repeatedly refused to change his position, even after the group reviewed the judge's instructions about reasonable doubt. Mm. Like, dude, you've got reasonable doubt. You admitted you have reasonable doubt. You can't find her guilty. Mm. And he wouldn't budge.
1: He didn't like the reason on the reasonable doubt, huh?
0: I guess. Mm.
1: Interesting. Mm.
0: Yeah, I mean, kind of hard to understand exactly where he was coming from there, because it is pretty well spelled out.
1: Sure.
0: What reasonable doubt means.
1: Yeah.
3: Yeah, but it's a weird case, though, right?
1: Super weird.
3: I mean, there's logic, and you want to fight the logic on that. I mean, if you're emotionally caught up in the fact that this mom killed her kids,
1: yeah.
3: You know, then
1: it's hard
3: the
1: not to be emotionally caught up in that.
3: Yeah, and then the whole law, and then you even giving her the benefit of the doubt, and all the things. I mean, it's a man. It feels like, you know, sure. Should men be making these decisions?
1: Sure.
3: You know, they don't necessarily.
1: I don't know. I saw a headline that said, would you feel differently about this case if she had killed your three kids? And I was like, oof, I'd feel very differently about that.
0: Yeah, right. Yeah.
1: You know, I would be talking about the death penalty at that point or whatever, right? Like, I would be throwing the book at her.
3: See, that's the thing. And so you're sitting there, you're a real person, and you're trying to apply the law to this. Mm-hmm. And then, meanwhile, you were just a person. Mm-hmm. And you know, what if that was your kids?
1: Yeah.
3: You know,
1: yeah.
3: And it's a horrific crime.
1: Yeah.
3: If it's a crime, you know, that's.
1: I mean, certainly a crime, but was she in her right mind when she committed it? I think that's all that you can argue, right?
0: Right. And then what happens now? Do we go through all this again?
1: Ugh.
3: Well, I mean, for us, I mean, it's a salacious story. For these people, my God.
1: Yeah. Yeah.
3: Think of all the people that are affected by this.
1: Terrible.
3: Yeah. I mean, just the kids who knew the kids.
1: Yeah.
3: All
1: yeah.
3: of that.
1: Even the people on the jury, right? Like, yeah. I can't imagine sitting through all of that, seeing all of the evidence and all of everything, and then having to not have an outcome there.
0: Right.
1: Yeah.
0: And say we failed
1: yeah.
0: in our mission.
1: Right.
3: That would be brutal to be on that jury.
1: Totally.
0: Canada's new retaliatory tariffs on $20 billion worth of American goods took effect yesterday. That adds another round to the growing trade fight between our two countries. The tariffs range from 15% to 50%. They were announced after the U.S. placed a 50% duty on about $20 billion in Canadian products. The Canadian government says it is matching U.S. tariffs dollar for dollar. Washington State definitely going to be affected. We exported more than $4 billion in goods to Canada during the first half of this year.
1: Hmm.
0: So it's going to change things for a lot of local people. Flu season coming fast. And doctors are saying it's time to get ready to protect yourself. That should be a focus right now. More people are going out in public despite being sick, which experts ask us to avoid doing. Here are the steps they say we should be taking to protect ourselves against the flu and other viruses. Wear a well-fitted N95 or mask in crowded settings. Oh, I don't want to go back to that.
1: No, I know.
0: Wash your hands frequently.
1: Yes.
0: Test if you have symptoms. Contact your healthcare provider if you get sick. Cover your coughs and sneezes, and avoid contact with sick people.
3: Oof. Friend of the show, her family got COVID.
1: Ugh.
3: Said it yesterday.
1: Yeah.
3: Isn't that brutal?
1: I hate that.
0: Yeah, not fun.
1: Mm-mm.
3: Yeah, and if you heard the show earlier, 7 years ago,
1: mm-hmm.
3: we went on lockdown.
1: Mm-hmm.
0: Yeah.
3: Oof.
0: Well, this is a flu warning, but

0: COVID's still out there as well.
1: Yeah.
0: The Mariners fell 10-5 to Texas last night. They are now 7 games back. 10-5. But if you're looking for a bright spot in all of that, Mariner Lázaro Montes smacked the longest homer ever in T-Mobile Park, at least since they've had the tech to measure it.
2: Smacked! Center field! This one is a cannon shot! Laz Montes! We have never seen one way back there! What a first home run inside T-Mobile Park! 474 feet!
3: That was a breathtaking home run.
0: We tuned in just before that happened last night, and I have to admit, we haven't been watching a whole lot of Mariners lately, and he stepped up to the plate, and I'm like, Montes? Who's this guy? Well, he made a heck of an introduction.
4: Yeah. Well, yeah, he was the next guy up. He was the guy we've been waiting for. He did it last week in Fenway Park. He blasted a home run. Mm. And this one, you notice the announcer didn't even know what to say.
5: Mm-hmm.
4: Here you got this new guy up, and yeah, okay, he hit a home run last week. That's cool and everything. And all of a sudden, we've never seen one. Back there, that's over yonder. Didn't see that coming.
0: 474 feet. The people who were sitting in those seats looked pretty surprised,
5: yeah.
0: Too.
5: Oh,
0: like,
5: yeah.
0: We did not expect the ball to come here. M's are home today, 110 for game 2 of the series.
4: Oh, boy.
0: And the Seahawks will see their championship banner raised before they host Drake May and the New England Patriots in a Super Bowl rematch to kick off the NFL season tonight. Seahawks are 3.5-point favorites against the Pats.
4: Yeah, by the way, that's so disrespectful.
0: What is?
4: The 3.5?
0: Oh, yeah.
4: I mean, I don't want to be Jinx guy because I'm on a bit of a slump right now when it comes to sports. But my God, we're a better team than they are by a lot.
5: Yeah.
4: Disrespect.
5: That's what I've been saying.
0: You know, I have noticed that at the beginning of the season, those margins tend to be smaller. It's like people don't want to go too far in one direction or the other because we really don't know anything yet.
4: Yeah.
0: So everything's very conservative.
4: Yeah. I'm nervous because I'm excited, right? I mean, I think you and I are in the exact same boat on this. We
5: You're
4: watched all five episodes of Hard Knocks. Like, yeah, we do it better than other teams. Mm. Of course we do. You know, the other coach, he's in there, you know, diddling around with reporters. Our guy's over here coaching his team.
5: Yeah.
4: And no wonder we killed him in the Super Bowl. We'd kill him again in our building. Where the fans are going to be even crazier.
5: Yeah.
4: We're going to kill them tonight.
0: Yeah. I hope so. It's going to be fun. Just happy to see football back.
4: Oh, me too.
5: Me too.
0: And it's just weird because we haven't seen any starters.
4: I know.
0: None of the starters played in the preseason, and so we're going to see them for the first time tonight.
4: Again, the whole thing with Jadarian Price, right?
0: That's what I'm most excited about.
4: I know. And then we've never really seen him.
0: Nope.
5: Gosh.
4: I know.
0: Nope.
5: Just anticipating so much.
0: Oh, stop it.
5: I just can't. I'm so excited.
0: What will you be doing tonight?
5: Anything other than probably watching the Seahawks game.
4: That's our sports director talking right there.
5: There's a volleyball game at Ferndale High School tonight.
4: Okay.
5: Ferndale versus Meridian. That's where I'll
0: Perfect.
5: Be.
0: Perfect.
4: All right.
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0: Patchy fog in some places this morning, otherwise going to be partly sunny. Today with a high near 75. Tomorrow, clouds in the morning and then sun. And as we head into the weekend, we do have a chance of rain, but mostly we're looking at sunshine. Right now in Shoreline, it's 53, Concrete 49, and in Bellingham, 50 at Cafe 104.1.
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3: You've got mail.
4: Sometimes I read the mail the next day. And I'm like, what were we talking about?
5: Yeah.
6: That should be some kind of warning for the show, shouldn't it?
4: Eddie sent yesterday, here's a suggestion. Have a show with all Karens.
5: Oh, yeah.
4: LOL.
5: We were going to have a show with all Jens.
4: That's right.
5: Yeah.
6: It all stemmed from Jennifer.
4: Because we had the two Jens in on Friday, and then we had another Jen who wants to come in on a Friday.
5: Yep.
6: And then I jumped in and said I was going to marry a Jennifer. And
5: Jennifer.
4: Okay. A show with all Karens. Don't we already have that?
5: What are you saying?
4: Nothing.
5: What was Eddie's text right before that? Because I feel like I read that yesterday and I was like, what the heck were we talking about?
4: That was 3 days before.
5: And he said what?
4: He said, you can go to Karen's house. She is have a party with Jello shots.
5: That's all I'm saying. Like, let's invite that Karen in.
4: Right. Sure. You know? Jello shots, Karen?
5: Yeah. That's a good time, Karen, for sure.
6: Yeah, maybe we should have a Jello shot day on a festive Friday.
5: Yeah.
6: Why not?
4: Eddie is interested in Karens.
5: I mean, we could have Karens plus Eddie.
4: Right?
5: He could be the one that shows up with all the Karens.
4: Could Eddie be the male form of Karen?
5: Ooh.
6: No, Eddie's too fun.
4: Yeah, I think you're right.
6: Eddie owns the place down the street where we're going to hang out.
4: Eddie. What did we decide? Is it Chad?
5: Chad.
6: Well, Chad's wealthy. Chad's not going to complain about things. He owns everything.
5: Oh, Chad.
6: Chad's got the sweater around his neck, the whole thing.
5: Right? I picture
4: Is Karen not wealthy? Karen's kind of middle class, upper middle class, right?
6: Yeah.
4: Suburbia, lives on a cul-de-sac, has a nice hairdo.
5: You're literally describing my best friend, Karen.
6: Yeah.
4: Really?
6: Well,
5: she
6: makes
5: lives
6: sense.
5: In a cul-de-sac, suburbia. She's got nice hair.
4: So I'm dead on.
5: But she's incredibly pleasant, so she doesn't fit that part of it.
6: She's got swagger, though.
4: As Karen always, apologies to the real Karens out there who had to live with this label that's just not fair.
5: I know.
6: You're a Karen. If something went down, you want your Karen on the front lines.
5: I would not
6: want
5: to be on the wrong side of my friend Karen.
6: So she kind of fits the narrative overall.
5: Right. But only, like, it's righteous. Like, it's so not sure. Like she's, like, going out there being like, I need to speak to the manager because my steak was medium well
4: but
5: when
4: if
5: it was
4: the situation
5: to be
4: warranted it, she would still ask for the manager.
5: I mean, wouldn't we all, if the situation warranted it?
4: Well, there are times when, it's appropriate to
5: ask. You would never ask for a manager?
6: No, I think your Karen would ask for the owner.
5: Oh, yeah, she would go manager.
6: Yeah, she's not going to mess with the manager.
5: That's
6: why mess with the middle person? You know, you're going to go to the owner.
5: Yeah, I'm not going to the manager.
6: That's what separates your Karen from Karen.
5: That's true. You know what? She's like an elite Karen.
6: Yeah, see, if the Karens all became like a species, she'd be the head of the species.
5: The leader of them.
6: They would all be bound down to her.
5: Yeah. And then she could whip them into shape.
6: Sure.
5: That's what she does.
6: That's how it works.
5: You know?
6: Yeah.
5: A fun message on Facebook Messenger from Charlene. She says, I see the quote-unquote car in the parking lot is gone.
4: Huh?
5: What was the story with that? Broken window, gas tank open for months. That came in from Charlene on Facebook.
6: Oh, how about that?
5: There was a car in our parking lot for quite some while.
4: There was.
5: And now it's gone.
4: I wish I knew how to answer that question. It never made sense to me that that car was there.
5: Mm-hmm. Yeah, but now it is gone. And Charlene noticed it Friday morning, 6 o'clock.
6: Now, if we could all get our van to disappear.
5: Right. That'd be nice.
4: Dream on.
6: Yeah. You know, wasn't that terrible on Friday? We bring a guy in that does car inspections for the state of Washington, and we have him inspect the van thinking, oh, this is perfect, not
5: Here
6: street
5: we
6: legal.
5: Go.
6: I feel dangerous in that thing.
5: Oh, yeah.
6: You know, I mean, I barely fit in that tin can. And next thing you know, it's perfect.
5: Yeah.
4: Flying colors.
6: We got a certificate.
5: Safety

0: nice sticker on the dashboard now.
1: Keep in mind, though, the kind of inspection that he does is geared toward Model Ts.
2: Yes. Yes. Yes. This is perfect for 1927.
1: Yes.
0: Incredibly safe for that time, in fact.
2: It even has a seatbelt.
1: The check sheet was like, does it have a windshield?
0: Check. Right? 2 points for you, sir. Nice windshield.
2: Yeah. Yeah, that was terrible. Tires. It has four tires, and they appear to be inflated somewhat.
1: Check.
0: Yeah.
2: Okay.
0: Oh, yeah. That was awful, actually.
2: Yeah. Really was.
0: Really took the wind out of our sails,
2: it
0: you know?
2: It sure did.
0: Yeah.
2: It sure did. Yeah.
0: Mm-hmm.
2: All right. Yeah.
1: I got nothing else over here.
2: Yeah, there's a bunch of little Sea Dog references. You know, people are asking about the Sea Dog.
1: Yeah.
2: I was at Slice of Heaven over the weekend, and a lady came in, and I overheard her asking, when's the Sea Dog going to become available here? So we're working on that. Sea Feast is just around the corner. Can you believe that?
0: No.
2: Feels like we've been talking about Sea Feast for like half a year.
0: I think it's been 9 months.
2: Yes.
0: This is a full baby that we're about to have.
2: Yes.
0: Yeah.
2: Coming up at the end of the month.
0: Mm-hmm.
2: And you know, the Sea Dog is another step closer. It's going to happen.
1: It will be served at Sea Feast.
2: Yes, it will.
0: Mm-hmm.
2: It will end up a menu item at Slice of Heaven.
0: Mm-hmm.
2: Just a matter of time. We're coming for you, Seattle Dog.
0: I like it. I like it. We're throwing down the challenge.
2: That's what we're doing.
0: Challenge accepted.
2: That's what we're doing.
0: Yeah.
2: All right. Yeah. Email us, text us. We're here for you.
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0: Oh my God. It's one of those things that was the equivalent of being in a doctor's office with the clipboard.
1: Oh yeah.
0: You know, I got my passport. I got proof who I am because I'm doing some announcer work up there.
1: Uh-huh.
0: And next thing you know, I'm dripping onto the paper. I'm like, I got to hand this back to the lady. And I can't stop sweating because I'm in this stuffy Western office.
1: Oh yeah, yeah, yeah.
0: And I just walked across the campus. Uh-huh. And of course, I'm not in the shape I want to be in even remotely.
1: Well, and it was warm.
0: It was warm. It was humid. It was sticky. And literally, it was one of those things like it was like a scene in a movie where all of a sudden it was like you could probably look at me and it was coming out of my forehead.
1: Don't you hate that? Because like, you can't stop it. You can't make that be like, oh, hide the sweat real quick. Yes. Nope, it's still going to come down your face.
0: If you glanced over and saw me sitting in that chair right directly across from the woman that was taking the paperwork from me, you would have been like, this guy's guilty of something.
1: She's interrogating the heck out of him.
2: Bring him into the back room.
0: Like, you know, you try to do that thing where you're like blowing on your forehead like... And it's like, no, that's hot. Okay, I can't even do this. And I'm wiping myself, and then I dripped on the paperwork.
1: Oh, no.
0: My wrist was sweating onto the paperwork.
1: I don't think I've ever had wrist sweat. That's a new level.
0: I was spewing. But anyway, back to the Peloton song.
1: So think of that. You probably lost some weight yesterday.
0: Water weight.
1: Right? Yeah, that's okay. Sure. You got to start somewhere. Anyway, this morning on my little 5K that I ran, none of those songs could be played on the radio because they just don't make clean versions of the rap songs from the mid-2000s. So I had to go with my cool down song, which was Bob Marley and the Wailers. Could You Be Loved?
3: Okay.
1: Right?
3: All right.
1: I know.
0: I'm cooling down already.
1: Uh-huh.
0: From yesterday.

0: Oh, yeah. Good vibes only there, huh?
1: Wow.
2: Isn't that
1: what
2: fun?
1: Radio station are we working for
2: right?
1: now?
2: I know. Right? The one that we want to be.
1: Dang.
2: Mm-hmm. 1980.
0: Say something. Uh-huh. Reggae, reggae.
2: I didn't know that that's what he said, but all right.
0: And that's what I was able to extract from that.
1: I did think passing the bong around was one step too far.
2: It's a little foggy outside.
0: Whoa, hey now.
1: All right. 6:37. Here's what's trending now on Cafe 104.1. Prices at the pump continue to go up across the state. AAA says the average gallon of gas now in Whatcom County, $5.37. That is 8 cents higher than a week ago and more than 40 cents higher than just a month ago. And we were complaining about gas prices a month ago.
0: Ugh. Boy, and still, I mean, so far above the national average, too,
2: yeah.
0: right?
2: Yeah.
1: Yep, although it's going up everywhere.
0: Oof.
1: Bellingham City Council takes up its own ban on Kratom and 7-O products on September 14th. Remember, we talked about this a couple of weeks ago, that there are cities throughout the Northwest talking about or going ahead with banning it. If this passes in Bellingham, it means businesses who are selling these products in the city limits will have to stop. Otherwise, it's a gross misdemeanor, punishable by up to a year in jail or a $5,000 fine. Mount Vernon outright banned it last month after local clinicians raised alarms about a rise in addiction to these gas station products. If you're not familiar with Kratom, it has taken off. You can see some of the pot stores have signs in front that say Kratom, and some of the few smoke shops that are left also have those signs, but you can get it at even convenience stores. It's pretty unregulated.
0: Well, some people are saying Kratom if you got them.
2: No, because it's bad for your health.
1: Right.
0: Yeah, well, some people are unhealthy, Patrice. That's
2: right.
0: My whole point.
2: Mm-hmm.
1: The namesake of an Everson dining institution has died. Herb Niemann passed away on Saturday. He was 84 years old. He was born in Germany. Niemann immigrated to Canada as a teenager. He earned his chef's diploma while serving as an apprentice with Canadian Pacific Hotels. He is survived by his wife and two sons, as well as his beloved dog. Left quite a legacy. Herb Niemann's steakhouse in Everson, a fabulous place. Of course, he had many other restaurants with his name on them as well.
0: Mm. Yeah, I've been there about 3 times this year.
2: So good.
0: I love it. Just eat in the bar, though.
2: Yeah?
0: Eat in the bar. Okay. Trust me on that.
2: All right. Mm.
1: You know what? The best deal there is the bar steak.
0: Yeah. Mm. Oh, no doubt. Yeah. Right? Every time.
2: You don't get the schnitzel?
1: Time. The schnitzel is excellent.
2: Schnitzel's so good.
1: You know, there used to be the one in Barkley.
2: Mm-hmm.
1: And I would get the schnitzel there.
2: Mm-hmm. So good.
0: It makes more sense to go to Everson because it fits, right?
1: I mean,
0: that's
1: the original place.
2: Yeah.
0: It just captures the right essence and everything.
1: And is it the only one left?
2: There's one in Blaine, right? But I don't know if it carries the name.
0: That's the other brother. That's the Black Forest, I think. Mm. Is that what it is?
2: I don't know.
0: I think that's what, isn't that the original name? They had locations like up in Canada.
1: Mm. Yeah.
0: I sent the bio yesterday.
2: Mm-hmm.
0: It's on the group text.
2: Mm-hmm.
0: But it's a whole different thing. I think the brothers had some kind of falling out or something, and then they went in separate directions with different restaurants.
1: Yeah. Apple is getting ready to roll out some new devices today. That event called Surprise and Shine is expected to feature the long-awaited debut of the foldable iPhone Ultra. Any interest in a foldable phone?
0: Well, you must be talking about the flip phone.
2: Something like that.
0: Is that a new way to say flip phone?
1: Kind of a version of it.
2: Uh-huh.
1: Other products expected to be rolled out include the iPhone 18 Pro and the iPhone 18 Pro Max. They're also coming out with the AirPods 5. This is going to be a big moment for Apple's brand new CEO, John Ternus. This is his first launch event after taking over for Tim Cook. That event kicks off at 10 o'clock our time.
2: Mm.
1: And you can watch via YouTube, Apple's event page, or live stream it on Apple TV.
2: Hmm. The AirPod situation is interesting because they're trying to, I don't know if they're actually, you know, how much they're actively trying, but they're rivaling hearing aids. So people who have hearing aids are traditionally really expensive and the AirPods, which are, you know, $300, are now being used as hearing aids because you can really dial in the settings.
1: Interesting.
2: Mm-hmm. So you can drown out background noise. If you're having a conversation with someone over dinner, you can set it to like that mode on the AirPods, which is kind of an interesting take on having AirPods in.
0: There's a whole thing. I just posted this on our Instagram story a couple of days ago. If you Google it, there's like 5 different things you can do with your AirPods that you had no idea you could do with your AirPods.

0: AirPods, yeah. and that is one of them.
1: Yeah.
2: Well,
1: yeah.
2: I think it kind of shows how we've been ripped off on hearing aids all these years.
1: Right? Makes you wonder.
2: If you can do it for $300 and it works just as well.
0: Mm-hmm. You know, we all need a tutorial on like what our iPhone and what our technology can do because, yeah. I mean, if we're really honest with ourselves, we social media,
1: yeah.
0: the camera gets a little better and that's really, I mean, it's really about the camera.
1: Yeah.
0: I mean, when we make decisions. You know, we're not necessarily even aware what our phone can do.
1: iPhone puts on, or Apple puts on classes in their Apple stores on how to use your tech. So for you older generation people, you can go in there and figure it out there, Alan.
0: But it's true. I mean, just if you Google what you can do with your AirPods, yeah. I mean, people, I mean, they just put them in there and they can listen to music, yeah. whatever, listen to your podcast.
1: Noise cancellations.
0: And all good. Of that stuff. Mm-hmm. Yeah.
2: I want to go to one of those just to be the guy.
1: Right. To be stand. I have a question.
2: Hey, back up. What's an app?
1: I like apps. I'll have the mozzarella sticks.
0: Where's the dial up on this thing?
2: Is Lady Gaga married?
1: Oh.
2: Did she and her fiancé, Michael Polanski, elope? A source is stirring up that rumor after talking with the Daily Mail. An alleged insider says, quote, no one has seen her or heard from her in over a month. Everyone in her circle thinks she eloped with Michael and is on her honeymoon now trying to make a baby. It would be in character. Gaga's very private about her personal life. She apparently waited several months before she announced that she was engaged. Last time she posted a shot of herself on social media was a couple of weeks ago. Mm. So, who knows?
0: You know, it's interesting. You think about if you were famous, would you have a public wedding? Would you make an announcement? Would you even acknowledge that? Would you do it in private? Would you hide it? You know, what would you do?
1: I'd get it sponsored so I could make more money.
0: Just it's funny to listen to like Travis Kelce answer questions about this because he's saying we wanted a private wedding and so we got that. Did you?
1: But I mean, there's been no pictures as private as they could be. That was private.
2: I'm surprised they haven't released their own pictures. Yeah. I figured at some point they would release the official pictures.
0: Mm-hmm. Yeah. Something. But it's a transaction, right? It's more than just a wedding. I'm sure they had a great time. I was just reading up on this. They left around midnight. The party went till like 4. Mm. You know, we're getting some insight into what happened. But, you know, all the speculation, they know what was going on.
1: Yeah.
0: But then, you know, that's why I kept going back to it's going to be the house on Rhode Island. They're going to have a more intimate thing.
1: But then you wouldn't, like the helicopters, like you wouldn't be able to keep people off, like trying to take pictures.
0: She knows people. Airspace.
1: I don't think it matters at that point.
0: I don't know.
1: Other people know people that want to pay him money for those pictures.
0: But you see, then it's like Lady Gaga. Would you want to do that? Now you got people wondering. Mm. Now it's a news story. Mm-hmm. Did she do it? Did she not do it? What would you do if you were famous?
1: Mm. I would sponsor it and make more money.
0: I would, you know, especially if you're really well known. You know what? This is a more intimate thing between you and I. Let's do this. Mm-hmm. But then again, it's a celebration of love. Let's tell the world. If everybody cares, well, then here we are. I don't know. I don't know what I would do with that.
2: I don't know either. NFL season starts tonight with the Seahawks playing at home in Lumen Field against the Patriots in a Super Bowl rematch. And with the start of the season tonight, sports books are gearing up for a ton of action. The American Gaming Association says almost $30 billion will be wagered on NFL games through sports books during the 2026 season.
1: You say $30
2: billion? $30 billion.
1: That's outrageous.
0: You could buy 3 Seahawkses for that much money.
1: That's outrageous.
0: Yeah.
2: Online gaming is now legal in all but 4 states with the rise of prediction markets like Kalshi and Polymarket. Kalshi says 62.5 million has been traded on the NFL already this year, and the season hasn't even started yet.
0: About that. Dang. And by the way, at the Seahawks game tonight, you know who's performing?
2: Who's that?
0: Luke Bryan.
2: Okay.
0: Kick the dust up. Fill your cup up.
1: I've seen some pretty hilarious things about Luke Bryan just listing things off in his songs.
0: Yeah.
1: It's like he's gotten really not creative with his lyrics where he's like, sad like a song, long like a list, hungry like a bear. And that's like the most of his songs are just listing things off.
0: Yeah, but you know, again, 1 margarita, 2 margarita,
1: that's him right there.
0: Country girl, shake it for me.
1: Very
0: now.
1: Simple.
0: Shake it for me.
1: Again, why is he opening the Seahawks? He's not from Seattle.
0: He's an opener.
1: And?
0: The world is watching.
1: And so we're like, Luke Bryan, give us our number one.
0: Country, man, this is football. Are you kidding me? Why do you think they have Carrie Underwood doing the whole Sunday night
1: because
0: football
1: Because she's
0: thing?
1: Hot and the audience likes her.
0: You don't think people like Luke Bryan?
1: I think that he's a weird choice for like a football opener.
0: He's mainstream country.
2: Should have brought out somebody Seattle like Kenny G.
1: Right?
2: Have Kenny G over
1: I am on board with that suggestion. Bring back Kenny G.

0: Sir Mix-a-Lot, right?
1: Yes.
0: As soon as they open, I like big butts and I cannot lie. Come on.
1: People would be into that. Maybe that'll have to be my song tomorrow. That's
0: this
1: a good
0: America.
1: One.
2: I have to change that to tight ends.
0: Tight.
1: I like tight ends and I cannot lie.
0: You're onto something.
1: Uh-huh. Mm-hmm. 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
0: You know, I got to tell you, that's going to be a joke I laugh at later today.
2: Yeah.
0: I'm probably going to tell that joke and take ownership of it. Just there so you know. I'm telling you in advance.
2: Thanks for the warning.
0: All right. And I'll pay you royalties on that one.
2: A little foggy out there this morning in a lot of places, including here on U Street Hill. Going to be a partly sunny day, though, today with a high of 75. Summer ain't over yet. Tomorrow, low 70s and sunshine. Friday, it starts to get cloudier, and then a chance of rain Friday night into Saturday. Next week, though, looks like we're back to the sunshine. And low 70s. Right now in Stanwood, 52. Blaine has 50. And in Bellingham, 50 at Cafe 104.1.
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0: Just got notified that a high school friend is listening to the broadcast.
1: Uh-oh.
0: Maybe for the first time. We know her as Chrissy Hadley back in the day.
1: Did you have a crush on her?
0: I'm not allowed to say.
1: Oh, because she's listening. So the answer is yes.
0: Well, again, she's adorable, but that's a whole thing.
1: Okay.
0: She's one of those things. She's married to, like, the greatest guy ever. It's like relationship goals.
1: Aww.
0: Yeah, they're wonderful people, and they got a son in the Coast Guard, like,
1: wow,
0: real people.
1: Wow, thank you.
0: But from Bellingham, visiting from Oregon, and I literally just got a text saying, hey, I'm listening to you guys right now.
1: That's cute.
0: So she's Christina now because she's older.
1: Well, mature.
2: Right.
1: Yeah.
2: It happens.
1: Christina.
0: So add another listener to the tally sheet there.
2: Is that nine?
1: Nine, yep.
2: Holy We're almost
1: double
2: digits.
0: Yes, we are. Hey, by the way, if you want that weekend getaway, and let's be honest, who doesn't? Go to cafe.com for all the information on how we can send you on San Juan Islands to the San Juan Islands. To
1: San Juan Airlines.
0: Right there.
1: Yeah. Mm-hmm.
0: And then just cafe.com, okay?
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0: Cafe this morning is Dave Allen and Patrice, Coffee Talk, and of course, all the talk on the Seahawks today. There's going to be a lot of people showing up to the office wearing their Seahawks gear. Dave is ready for the big game today.
1: I'm geared up.
0: Yes, as we go for our title defense. It's still hard to wrap yourself around the fact that the Seahawks won the Super Bowl last year. It just doesn't seem like we did.
1: Yeah, yeah. I don't know why it didn't seem as real as the first time, but yeah, it didn't.
0: It really didn't. I mean, we just kind of got there. I mean, everyone kept saying, well, the Rams are going to win the Super Bowl. And it's like, okay. And then it's like, well, okay, so we're good. We could win the division. Oh, we might be the best team in the NFC.
2: What do you know?
1: And it was some pretty exciting football that led up to that. Those Rams games were amazing games.
0: That NFC championship game against the Rams is like, okay, well, Matthew Stafford's going to get the touchdown here. And then I don't know why I found myself being really anxious and nervous about it and going, oh, okay, here's how it ends. It just because, again, I'm not a negative fan, but I found myself going, well, I mean, this has been a great season. And then we get there. And then it's like, well, the Patriots, we can beat the Patriots. We owe the Patriots.
1: Right?
0: Yeah. And we're a better team.
1: It was awesome that's who they faced.
0: Yeah.
1: Because, like you say, we owed them.
0: We did.
1: And it was time to set the record straight.
0: It was.
1: It's interesting to see in the national media talking about the Seahawks because I've seen a whole lot of pundits saying the Seahawks won't be as good a team this year because of the players that we lost. And when you look at it, they're like, you know, Kenneth Walker Jr., I mean, losing him, that was huge. And I feel like these are people who only watched the playoffs. Because Walker was great during the playoffs, but he's also been injured a ton. He was fine during the regular season, but he wasn't amazing. He had a good playoff run, but I am fine with Jadarian Price. People are talking about, oh, they lost Reek Woolen. He's, he was an anchor of that defense. But Seattle fans were like, oh, thank goodness Reek is gone.
0: See, these guys there's attitudes there. I mean, you look at what K-9 did. Patrice was showing me some film before the show this morning where she was showing him at practice punching Kansas City players.
2: Not cool.
0: You know, and just getting a little surly.
2: Yeah.
0: And, we know when to get rid of players.
1: Yeah.
0: Every time the Seahawks get rid of a named player, what happens? Bad things happen in their lives.
2: Yeah, we know.

0: when to hold them.
1: Know when to fold them.
0: And we know when to walk away.
1: And we know when to run.
0: Yeah. So it feels good.
2: No, I feel great about this team this year. And it, you know, it's
0: Dave, I feel
2: huge...
0: like that's a bad omen. You didn't feel great about last team's year, and we won the Super Bowl. And this year, you're like, all in, this is great. I feel like maybe you're jinxing it.
2: The season where we won the Super Bowl the first time,
0: yeah.
2: where we beat the Broncos,
0: yeah.
2: before the season started, in the preseason,
0: mm-hmm.
2: I went up to Scott Less,
0: yeah.
2: who works across the hall.
0: Yeah.
2: And I said,
0: he has terrible taste in football
2: I said,
0: teams.
2: It's Seahawks and Broncos in the Super Bowl.
0: Oh, wow.
2: Because it was obvious.
0: Okay.
2: They were like the two teams uh-huh. at the time.
0: Yeah.
2: And I
1: you saw the Broncos, really.
2: I did. I said,
0: yeah.
2: it's Seahawks, Broncos in the Super Bowl.
0: And then down
2: And that's
0: they
2: exactly
0: went.
2: What happened.
0: Mm-hmm.
1: That's incredible. Mm-hmm. You should get a sports show.
0: I would have him on a sports show if I was a sports show host.
2: You sound like you don't believe me, but I said that. And the Broncos,
1: I'm not gonna question
2: the
1: it,
2: Broncos
1: man.
2: Did look really good.
1: Hey, you're talking to a guy who didn't see anything coming, so I'll take it. Mm-hmm. I mean, yeah, sure. I mean, Dave's been a guest on the show before.
2: I didn't see last year coming.
0: No.
2: I'll tell you that. Mm-mm.
1: But this year, the reason this year is fun, we can win the Super Bowl. We have the ability to. It's hard to repeat. I don't expect us to win the Super Bowl.
2: I don't either.
1: I'm not calling it, but when I start looking around, I mean, at some point the Rams are due. You know, the way football works, they'll probably fix it so they get to play in their home stadium and win the
0: whole
1: thing.
0: I don't know.
1: Thing.
0: You're talking about sports. Like, at some point, the Mariners are due for something, but here we are.
1: Well, that's a whole different thing.
0: I think there's
1: obviously a curse there.
0: Okay. Well, maybe the Rams are also cursed.
1: Well, the Rams, I don't know. I like our football team. I wonder how much we've been lulled into this false sense of hard knocks and glossiness and everybody's great and kumbaya. But when I think all that through, I think, well, but that's what we did last year, and we won the Super Bowl.
2: Yeah, there will be adversity. There will be tough times.
1: Yes.
2: There will be games that they should win that they'll lose.
1: Mm-hmm.
2: It's going to happen.
1: Yeah, maybe.
2: But I feel good about this team. I feel good about being a fan of this team. I feel good about watching these games.
1: Yeah.
2: I'm not going to bet the mortgage that they go all the way, but I'm also not going to be surprised if they do.
1: Yeah. It'll be interesting.
0: I like
1: I'll
0: it.
1: Tell you,
2: we shall see.
0: I like your optimism.
2: Thanks.
1: Yeah, but it's just. But this is why we watch, right? You don't want to be the dominant team that expects to win, and if you don't, it's a fail.
2: Right.
1: This is like, you know, no one sees this coming. We've won. Repeating is impossible. You know, it happens very rarely. And now, but it's the Seahawks, and here we go. And we've been in the situation before where we almost won back-to-back. Oh, look at that. They're showing highlights right now.
2: That was close.
1: Oh, yeah.
2: Came down to one non-Marshawn run.
1: Yeah, absolutely. Okay, the official kickoff is at 5 o'clock today? Is that
2: 5:20.
1: Right? 5:20. And Luke Bryan's going to be kicking the dust up.
0: Great.
1: Filling your cup up.
0: So good.
1: Back it on up.
0: Yeah.
1: Country girls, you're there. Shake it for him.
0: Okay.
1: Yeah.
0: All right.
1: Can't wait.
0: And Seahawks players, shake it for me.
1: There you go. A.J. Barner's my guy. I've decided I'm getting an A.J. Barner jersey.
0: Oh, really?
2: God, I thought you were going to say tattoo.
0: Ooh. If they win the Super Bowl, Alan will get an A.J. Barner tattoo.
1: Let's not.
0: How about we go there?
1: Again,
0: you like having stakes? There you go.
1: Well, those are stakes, all right.
0: Yeah.
1: No. I just AJ Barner is my guy. Do you guys have a favorite player on this team?
2: Oh, that's a good question. Probably Spoon for me.
1: Spoon.
0: Yeah. Aw, Spoon.
2: I think he should have been MVP of the Super Bowl myself.
1: Yeah, I think the whole defense should have got it.
2: Yeah, that would have been great.
1: That would have been just very.
2: But if you had to pick one player, I'd have gone Spoon.
1: Yeah. So he's your favorite player.
2: Probably.
1: No.
2: I don't know. Got to think that through.
1: Mm. All right,
2: I mean, I think one of the great things about this team is it's not about a star or, you know, a few stars. It's about how they play as a team and how they have that attitude of my stats don't matter.
0: Mm.
1: Yeah.
2: The stat that matters is our win-loss stat.
0: Yeah.
1: Absolutely true.
2: I'm playing for you. You're playing for me.
0: Yeah.
2: I think they really embodied that.
1: See, I just think Barner's super cool, and I think he fits all the narratives and all the things, and I think he's going to have a breakout season.
0: Yeah.
2: And, that'd be great. It'd be nice to see us use our tight ends.
1: As I said on the show yesterday, on the sports show, Taylor Swift's going to wish that she married that tight end instead
0: hey,
1: of the one she married.
0: Hey, yo.
1: There you go. So, favorite player, Patricia?
0: Clearly, Bo Stevens.
1: Bo Stevens.
0: Yeah.
1: Okay.
2: Bo Stevens.
0: He's top on my list.
2: Clearly.
0: You Bo know, Stevens, he's right. just, he's a good he's a good old boy from Iowa, and I just appreciate his experience.
2: Okay.
1: Okay. All right.
0: I might get myself a Bo Stephens jersey.
2: Bo Stephens.
0: It might be pronounced Stephens, but

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3: 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The Sea Dogs will be officially at Sea Feast thanks to Slice of Heaven.
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0: will be quite a bit smaller than it is right now while they get all that done.
1: I love Laramie State Park.
0: It's a beautiful park.
1: Yeah.
0: Just days before the anniversary of the attack on the Twin Towers, and it's a big one, by the way. It's the 25th anniversary coming up in just a couple of days.
2: Wow.
0: The mayor of New York City is opening up records about Ground Zero to the public. These newly released documents appear to show New Yorkers were misled about air quality in Lower Manhattan after the 9/11 terror attacks. Mayor Zoran Mamdani released 170,000 documents, some discovered last year, that he and others say show that people got sick because the government lied. Government told him the air was safe. It was not. John Stewart spoke at the press conference, said the files show the city officials knew 3 weeks after the attack that people were breathing in toxins, but opted to go back to business as usual. Stewart said, quote, "There was poison in the air and on the ground and in the windowsills and in your air conditioners and covering your pets and your clothes, and it stayed there for months. Everyone knew. Now it's very clear that the city knew as well."
1: Yeah, John Stewart's been a huge advocate for 9/11 survivors and their families and the firefighters, all the first responders. He's been pretty passionate about that, too.
0: And pretty frustrated by the response and lack thereof.
2: I wonder what you would do. So knowing the city, if the city knew that the air quality was buns, like, what are you supposed to do? Move everyone out of the city until the air quality improves? Or just have everyone wear masks all the time? Because that air is, it's everywhere, right? Like you said, it's in the air conditioning, it's in your buildings, it's everywhere.
1: Did they communicate it?
2: I just don't know what the solution would be, right? Like, I'm not saying that he's wrong to be angry. Like, I think, yeah, be angry if they knew about it and they didn't say anything. But, like, is the solution only to wear a mask, or would they have evacuated the city?
0: Right.
2: Like, I wonder what would have been done had they communicated
0: If they
2: it.
0: Had been straightforward with it, then what would the next step have been?
2: Or at least good tell question. People so that they had the option to then leave if they knew that this was basically toxic air that they were breathing.
1: And why would
2: in?
1: They hide that information?
2: Because mass pandemonium, you got millions of people living there, then they're all trying to exit or figure out something.
0: And imagine if everybody left Southern Manhattan, what it would do to the economy.
2: Right, and lawsuits, I would guess. If they acknowledge it and there's no solution, then lawsuits, I would say.
1: Yeah, you're talking about the economy. That was the goal of the attackers, right?
2: Mm.
1: Yeah. They hit the World Trade Center for that reason.
0: Yep.
1: Ooh. Yeah, reading all those stories, you know, there's a lot of personal stories. You know, Todd Beamer, he was the guy that said, "Let's roll," Flight 93, when they actually attacked the cockpit, the passengers did. And just reading some of the final messages and what people said and the I love you calls, and man, I tear up. And
0: we'll be ready to do more of that because the 25th anniversary is Friday.
2: Well, you're heading to New York next week. Mm-hmm. How interesting that'll be for you, because I mean, I know you went to the 9/11 museum when you were back in New York a couple months ago.
0: Yeah, and I think we'll do it again. Lynn wants to see it.
2: To me, I think the most impactful thing about the 9/11 museum was the audio that they have kind of looped. There's like at least when we were there, there was a hallway almost that you could go into and you could hear some of the phone calls from people calling from the airplane and, the voicemails of the people have left their loved ones from the airplane. And that to me was just like, that immediately brings you right back there. And just, I couldn't stop crying.
0: It's the definition of chilling. In fact, just as you described that, I started thinking about hearing those phone calls and got a chill up my spine. Because you're hearing the voices of these people that you know died moments later.
2: Yeah.
1: Mm-hmm. Doing what we all do every day.
0: Yeah.
1: You know, flying in planes, showing up to the office.
2: Yep.
0: The thing that got me the most is how calm a lot of those voices are as they were telling their loved ones goodbye.
2: Yeah.
0: And they knew they were telling their loved ones goodbye.
2: Yep.
0: And it was almost a resignation, like, well, this is how it ends.
2: Yep. Tell my mom I love her.
0: Yeah.
2: Yeah.
1: Ugh. Yeah, and doing it, it's interesting you bring that up. There was one lady that was on the plane, and she called, and she said, "This is going to hurt you more than me."
2: Mm-hmm.
1: Wow. I mean, think about that.
2: Yeah.
1: Oof.
2: Yeah.
0: Yeah, it's chilling to be there, and I have to tell you, I'm not looking forward to going back to that museum.
2: Yeah.
0: But like I say, Lynn really wants to see it, and so we're going to go.
2: Yeah.
0: But it's tough.
2: It is. Yeah, it's a draining. Yeah. It takes all the emotion out of you.
0: Yeah. But it's also fascinating.
2: Mm-hmm.
1: You know, how many times did we say never forget?
2: Yeah.
1: You know, and you know, this is the 25th anniversary. I mean, what are you doing about it, right?
2: Yeah.
1: How do you live your life differently because of 9/11 if you were a part of that or just experienced that and went through those times and all these emotions that we're talking about? Have you changed how you live your life? Have you been kinder? Have you stayed true to not forgetting?
2: Sure.
1: I mean, really.

0: mean, it's going to be, you know, it is an interesting story to watch. It's obviously a horrible tragedy, but, you know, seeing planes hit buildings, I mean, we've never seen anything like that before.
1: Yeah.
0: And just the massive loss of life. But, you know, again, if you're not forgetting, what are you doing with it? That's my question.
2: And it's incredible to me that it was 25 years ago, because it is one of those memories that's so seared that it doesn't seem like that much time has passed. I remember things vividly about that morning, about being on the air on this radio station. Mm. And we were having a really fun conversation about dog parks. and then we got the news that a plane had flown into one of the towers, and we assumed it was a small plane and it was an accident.
1: Yep.
2: And then we started hearing that it was a bigger plane. I was like, well, that's weird. How would that happen? And then when we heard the news that the second tower was attacked, and suddenly we knew this wasn't an accident.
1: Yeah.
2: And I've said this before, but the most chilling thing I have ever said on the air came after the Pentagon was attacked. Mm. And I said something like, I don't want to overreact, but I can't come to any other conclusion than America is under attack. That's a hard thing to say on the radio, right? Because that's huge.
0: Yeah.
2: And at that point, of course, we didn't know, were there going to be 50 of these?
1: Right.
2: Or just those three?
1: It's the kind of sentence that you said out loud that someone will remember a before the sentence and then an after the sentence.
2: Uh-huh.
1: And your words that morning are the defining moment for a lot of people that heard it.
2: It was just such a surreal day.
1: Mm-hmm.
2: And the weeks and months afterwards. I mean, it was a long time before we played any music.
1: Yeah.
2: We would just put CNN on the air for a while.
0: Yeah.
2: We
0: did the same thing in Cleveland. I was not on the air. I was the program director of the radio station. And it was like, guys, stay on the air and take stories.
1: Yeah.
0: You know, everyone was like, what do we do with this? You know, do we just play music? Like, no, you don't.
1: Opposite.
0: You humanize. You absolutely humanize. And it was strange living in Cleveland all those years. Flight 93 went over Cleveland airspace.
1: Yeah.
0: You know, that was the whole thing. I mean, it crashed, obviously, in Pennsylvania. But yeah, that was learning that was just a little close to home.
2: Yeah.
0: Yeah.
1: Wow.
2: Oof.
0: It is interesting living here versus living like back east. You know how they always, you know, everything's always Eastern time zone, like it matters more. We really are. To really have experienced both sides, that to grow up here on the West Coast and then to go live in major cities, St. Louis, Chicago, Cleveland, you experience things differently there. Everything's a little closer to you. You just have this feeling like you're not that far away from something that happened right there. That plane took off not far from here.
1: Sure.
0: And it crashed just, you know, an hour from where I lived.
1: Yeah.
0: You know, and that's crazy to imagine. It becomes more real because you're just closer to it. Yeah. And over here, it feels like that's something that happened far away.
2: Well, and there was a difference between our attitude here and further east, because I remember we saw things a little differently than our corporate office did as the weeks went by.
1: Mm.
2: And we were to the point where, you know, we didn't want to forget it. It wasn't like, well, move on. But we wanted to start getting back to normal and playing music and doing all the things and living our lives before the corporate office thought it was time to. They were like, nope, keep wallowing in it.
1: Uh-huh.
2: And we were like, yeah, we've done a lot of wallowing.
1: Uh-huh.
2: At some point, you know, part of what I think is important about a radio station like ours is it's an escape.
1: Yeah.
2: You can go and be part of fun conversations and listen to great music and just kind of have a nice time when the rest of the world is crazy. Not that we don't talk about the craziness.
1: Sure.
2: But it felt to us like it's time to get back to it. And it was a different attitude, I think, as you went further east.
0: Yeah, I looked at that much differently than you're saying. I don't think it's up to us to control or manage the people's emotions. You know, to me, it's more capture what's going on, hold a mirror up to the society there. And everyone was talking about that for weeks and weeks and weeks. I mean, look at us. It's 25 years later, and we're having a full-blown conversation about it. At the time, it's like this is something that really genuinely affected us. There was new stories, new information coming out every single day. I mean, this was mind-blowing. You know, you look back, you know, think of similar things that happened, like a JFK assassination, how that affected an entire country. And, you know, I don't think people are going, well, I've had enough of this story. I'm going to go listen to Sarah McLachlan now.
2: I don't mean that we were ready to stop talking about it or let it go altogether, but it was time to play music again.
1: Yeah.
2: And it was quite some time before we played a song.
0: Mm. Yeah. You know, I can't remember specifically how we did. I think we worked songs into the conversation, but it was very much, you know, we went more, if I were to use a radio term, we went full service AC. Yeah. We were definitely talking more as a news station.

0: pretty new on the radio station. Mm-hmm. Sherry, who is my partner, wasn't quite as new, but still fairly new. So we were a new morning show, mm-hmm. and we were still getting to know our listeners, and they were still getting to know us.
1: Yeah.
0: And I will say that that experience gave me a real respect for the people who listened to this radio station because they were thoughtful.
1: Yeah.
0: They were smart. They were caring. They had things to say.
2: Well, and this is why you've been so successful all these years, because you're that guy. You know, you're trying to find out what the people are talking about and get to those emotions and be real. And, you know, we all wanted to move on, right? It's just, you know, we're tripped up by this horrible story. But, I mean, you know, again, there's no right or wrong, right? But the fact that you're humanizing it and you're and you said something so critical there, and I think it's carried over to this show, is we're trying to learn our listeners, what our listeners want to talk about. We do that all the time on this show now. Mm-hmm. And, you know, you were part of laying the foundation on this radio station as far as coming up with the humanizing of it. Because stations like this don't really, you know, they do get glossy. Hey, we're going to play 10 in a row, and here's some glossy music. And
0: hey, your chance to win coming up next hour.
2: But again, the human side of that, I mean, you and Sherry paved the way for a show like this. I mean, I'm sorry we wrecked it, but, but overall, I mean, but just the way you're explaining that, I mean, a lot of radio shows aren't that today. Yeah. A lot of corporations are taking, we're owned by a corporation, and, you know, we're talking to our town. No one tells us what to say or do.
0: Yeah, and I want to point out, since we're talking about the fact that we have a corporate office and all of that, that we have pretty much 100% autonomy as far as, I mean, we make decisions locally about what our radio station is. Mm-hmm. This morning show is not a corporate vision.
2: No, it's not.
0: At all.
2: So when you're writing your complaint letters, don't send it to Michigan. Just send it here to U Street Road.
1: Sure.
2: The higher ups here are on top of things. They'll get to us.
0: All right. Other news. We don't read so good. Reading scores in the U.S. are at their lowest point in a quarter of a century. Global exam results were released yesterday. They show that students from Canada, Singapore, and parts of China are outperforming American students on the Program for International Student Assessment. Students in the U.S. fell below the average score by more than 30 points. The scores released this year are also the lowest average levels of performance in all three subject areas across all countries that take the test, not just the U.S., since the testing began in 2000. Experts agree that the leading cause of our decline in reading, digital distractions. Mm. Your phone, your TV, your computer, all of that.
2: Boy.
1: Oh, I mean, I don't remember what the stat is off the top of my head, but it's something like 70% of adults don't read a book after high school graduation.
0: Wow.
1: Like, it's a massive number. Yeah. And it's, you know, if you're not enjoying reading, if you're not able to get through a book, it's that makes me so sad because there's such joy in reading.
0: Yeah. It's such a great escape.
1: It is. And you get to create all those mental pictures on your own. Yeah. And like, ugh.
0: It's a form of travel.
1: Yes, exactly.
2: You know, with the schedule of doing the morning show and another show and all the events and stuff, I mean, every time I open up a book, and I'm with you in spirit on that, you know, if I treat books like trophies, man. I read a book.
1: Yeah.
2: And that was interesting. Okay.
1: Good but Night, man, Moon doesn't count.
2: But right. Dr. Seuss, The Places You Will Go, my all-time favorite book.
1: Does count. It's more than 10 pages.
2: I find myself reading, you know, like, you know, the man was...
1: Yeah, I get that.
2: And I wake up, I got a book falling on my face, and I can't get to a chapter even. Mm. Just out cold, man.
1: Yeah.
2: I need someone to read to me.
1: Aw.
0: University of Iowa student and a member of the marching band collapsed at their game on Saturday. Yesterday, he died in the hospital. Temperatures at the game reached 94 degrees just before the halftime performance, and Derek Phillips suffered sudden cardiac arrest. His family shared that he was taken to the ICU at the university's hospital, but despite doctors' efforts, the damage to his brain was too severe. In a social media post Monday night, the student's family shared that they had to make the heartbreaking decision to remove life support. Oh, I can't even imagine.
1: Wow.
0: What a horrible thing to have to decide.
1: I mean, I think those marching band uniforms are like made of wool, right? Like, yeah, they're pretty horrible. So on a hot day, that would be terrible.
2: Brutal. Yeah, my daughter was in the band.
1: Ugh.
2: The humidity in Iowa, or in Ohio, rather. Ugh,
1: wow.
2: Brutal.
0: All right, let's end on a lighter note.
1: Okay.
0: Ginger and baby spice are in a new ad for Dunkin'.
1: All right.
0: They talk about their long-lost bandmate, Pumpkin Spice. She is played by Rachel Dratch. You remember her from Saturday Night Live?
2: Oh, yeah.
0: Here's a piece.

0: Exactly. Here's a piece of the ad.
1: The secret to our group was that everyone had their own flavour.
2: Ginger had red hair.
1: And Baby was the youngest.
2: And a lot of people don't know, but we originally had a sixth member.
1: Pumpkin Spice.
3: I like pumpkin.
1: She had so many amazing tracks.
3: There was, my favourite was Bumpin' Pumpkins. Pumpkin, pumpkins, I like pumpkins. Do you like pumpkins? I sure do.
2: Voice of an angel.
1: Total banger.
3: A little bit sweet, a little bit nice. You wanna taste my pumpkin spice?
2: Every fall, this is what I really want.
3: Should we get the band back together?
2: No.
0: Rachel Dratch, the long-lost Spice Girl.
4: That's wonderful.
5: Amazing, yeah.
0: Pumpkin Spice.
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0: Got some fog out there this morning. Otherwise, going to be partly sunny today and a high of 75. We are looking for a chance of rain Friday night into Saturday. Otherwise, forecast just shows sunshine. Right now in Victoria, it's 54. Anacortes has 54. And in Bellingham, 51 at Cafe 104.1.
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0: Sure. 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
4: Yeah.
0: Oh, that's perfect.
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0: this morning. It's 7:35. Dave, Allen, and Patrice. We have a news extra for you.
1: A news extra.
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2: 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Are you looking... 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
0: You're looking for the actual copy points. Yes. For this news extra.
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1: In this hour's news extra, we're talking about how much things cost. Everything has gone up, right?
0: Everything.
1: I mean, even things at the dollar store aren't a dollar anymore. But here's the thing. It's not actually everything. There are some things that are still surprisingly affordable in 2026. So we're going to take the positive side of the everything's expensive story and talk about some of the things that haven't gone up, like TVs. TVs have gotten so much cheaper over the years. You can buy a 65-inch TV for like $400 now.
2: Yeah, but you have to pay $400 a month for all the streaming services to watch
1: that.
2: TV.
1: There's that.
0: That's so true, isn't it?
2: But that the TV itself has not gone up in price, you're right.
0: Yep. And they get you that way too, right? I pared down all of my stuff. Yeah. I went to YouTube TV and a couple other things and Paramount Plus because I watch all of those Taylor Sheridan shows. Mm-hmm. And next thing... Oh, well, I've got to see Shrinking.
2: Yeah, you need Apple TV.
0: Ted Lasso. Oh, there's an app for that. There's an app for that. So it keeps going up and up.
1: Yeah, it's the crazy thing about watching TV now. Somebody tells you in the break room, you know a show you'd like, and now you got to pay $17 a month to be able to watch that show or however much it is.
0: You know what you should spend $19.95 on? Anyway.
1: Exactly. Uh-huh. Bananas. For some reason, while everything else has gone up, bananas have stayed about the same price.
2: 99 cents a pound.
1: Patrice has one right here.
0: Mm-hmm. Patrice and I just were talking about bananas yesterday, and I had a banana for breakfast this morning, and I had one as a late-night snack last night.
2: You had a two-banana day?
0: I did, you know, all the potassium, but that's because it was browning.
2: Oh, yeah.
0: And once it gets to that point where it's...
2: Make a smoothie with it.
0: Yeah, but then now you're making a smoothie, waking up the neighbors at 10:45 p.m. with your Ninja.
1: Mm. Or banana bread.
0: See, but you got to have a skill set for that. And I just don't have that. Sure. I'm just sucking down a banana and moving on with my life.
1: Potatoes are also in that category. Mm. That's the other thing in the produce department that seems to stay the same all the time. AAA batteries are actually cheaper than they used to be. Back in the 90s, they were super expensive.
2: Really?
1: These days, they're much less expensive.
2: Wow. Oh. I had no idea.
1: Right?
0: Sure.
1: Phones and phone plans. I know they went up to $1,000 plus. New releases are always more expensive, but used phones, dime a dozen. Mm-hmm. You can spend a lot less on a phone.
2: Yeah.
1: Not if you're getting the new flagship phone.
2: Sure.
1: But if you want a cheap phone, there's plenty of them out there.
2: Yeah, Coco just got her phone and she got a refurbished one and it was like, $200 or something. Boom.
0: And do you really notice?
2: I mean,
0: if it's refurbished, I mean, really, do you notice that?
2: Not if you got a good one, I guess.
0: Yeah.
2: Oh.
1: Being nice.
2: Oh, come on.
1: That doesn't cost any more than it used to.
2: Okay, Dave.
1: Unwanted advice. That's the same price as it ever was. But there are a lot of things on the list of things that that didn't get more expensive. Weed is also on the list.
2: Huh.
1: You know, it used to cost more when you had to go to that guy's house in the neighborhood and make
2: riskier.
1: Sure the coast was clear. And
2: if
1: the blue Volvo next door is in the driveway, don't stop.
2: Yeah. Sounds like very personal experience for Dave right there.
0: But you got to take into consideration the price of Doritos.
1: True.
0: Another snack foods.
1: Right.
2: How much would you guys assume, since you guys don't buy kids' cleats very often? I had to go buy Ronan a new pair of cleats. What would you assume a pair of football cleats might cost someone?
0: Football cleats.
1: $85.
2: Let's go name brand Nike football cleats.
1: $110.
2: Okay. You?
0: I'm going to say $95.
2: $95?
0: Yeah.
2: I found a pair for $39.95. That was the regular price at Dick's Sporting Goods for this cheap pair of Nike cleats.
0: Wow.
2: And I bought them and I was like, this is the first time I bought a pair of cleats where I was like, this feels like a reasonable amount of money to spend on these shoes that my kid is going to outgrow in a year.
0: Yeah. See, that's where you got to get the network together. Back when I ran a soccer league, parents have cleats of kids, right?
2: Oh, yeah.
0: And you just.
2: I usually have a warehouse full of cleats, right? Like my garage is that network because of all the kids and all the sports that they've done. But at some point, the

0: fourth kid, you blow through a shoe, you know? So he finally got his first pair of cleats.
1: How about that?
2: Mm. I have an Amazon package arriving today with a whole bunch of stuff in it. Because you know how they get you? At least how they got me. I just wanted to order this one thing.
0: Okay.
2: This one thing. Mm-hmm. And I found it and I ordered it. Mm-hmm. And they said it's going to come on Wednesday.
0: Okay.
2: And then they were like, by the way, if you want to add to the order, we can still throw a little something else in the box. And I was like, you know what? I need some double stick tape.
0: Great.
2: I was looking for that. I'm going to add the double stick tape.
0: Get in the cart.
2: And they were like, great. Got it in there. You want to put anything else in that same box? Because, you know, it's not too late. I need glasses cleaners.
0: Yeah, you do.
2: That's what I need. Uh-huh. I need some of the, let's throw some of those in the box. Yeah, so those are coming today.
0: I'm so actually interested to know if these all come in one box if you're going to get six different boxes. Right. I think you're going to get six boxes.
2: I don't have any more toothbrush heads for my Sonicare.
0: Get in the cart.
2: Put those in that same box.
0: Get in the cart.
1: Mm-hmm. I need some of those. Yeah.
2: Mm-hmm. Right?
0: Mm-hmm. Ugh.
2: And I've been wanting a short phone cable.
0: Wow, you really did do it up, huh?
2: I want one of those with the right angle.
0: Uh-huh.
2: And hey, look, they have one of those. Put it in the box. I got all that coming today.
0: Your birthday's coming up. Like, what are we supposed to get you?
2: Sorry.
0: I was going to get you a right-angled USB charger.
2: You know what? You can never have too many right-angled USB chargers.
1: True. Happy birthday, Dave. I was going to get your favorite scotch, but here's some double-sided tape.
0: You know, he needed that. He really needed that.
2: I did need it.
0: You did.
1: Sure. So these are all cheap things.
0: Yeah.
2: These are,
0: Is there anything you've been surprised by with the price? Like, actually, that's a good price.
1: No, I think it's been crazy shopping.
0: Yeah.
1: It's just been absolutely ridiculous out there.
2: Well, you're a Costco member now. Yeah. Get a hot dog and praise that $1.50 price that hasn't changed for decades.
0: A hot dog and a drink.
1: But, you know, waiting in line for that. You know, I've wanted to play along with that. I've gone shopping at lunchtime. Like, I'll just get that. And there's huge lines. And you got to go to the kiosk and do the things. I'm like, you know what? I'm going to go, you know, I'm not doing this. I'm going through a drive-thru, chunking up all over the place.
2: They move fast, though.
0: They do.
2: Costco. They move
0: you could
2: fast.
0: Also
2: there,
0: go
2: there's
0: in.
2: There's that jumble. But
0: yeah.
1: You can order. I'm the move slow guy because I'm a rookie Costco guy.
0: Well, order at the kiosk first and go do. You don't buy a lot at Costco, so it's not like your shopping trip's going to take you 2 hours. Go to the kiosk, order your hot dog, do your shopping on your way out, just grab the hot dog and go.
2: What I hate about the hot dog thing is if I've already done my shopping and I got a full cart, I don't want to just leave my cart out in the middle of nowhere.
0: Because people do that. That's so annoying.
2: Right.
0: Like it's just abandoned cart central.
2: I don't want to block
0: people.
2: And all that stuff's paid for now. I don't want somebody pocketing that expensive thing on the top.
0: Well, they don't have your receipt.
1: Got to have a receipt.
0: You know?
2: True. Of course, I left that in the cart too.
0: That's true. Well, don't do that.
2: So I got to put the stuff on the hot dog, but I got to bring my cart with me. And there's tables right there. And I'm like, excuse me, I just got to put this here.
0: Well, then you got to balance your hot dog in the drink and your receipt to show the person on the way out. The whole thing's a kerfuffle.
1: Yeah.
2: And yet, so worth it.
0: Yeah.
2: For $1.50.
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1: All right. It's 7:43. Win that prize is coming up next. It's Know the Show.
2: Or
0: No.

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1: Or
2: no.
1: 360-676-CAFE. That's the number to call if you want to play the game.
0: Now is the time. We'll make it worth your while with some amazing prizes.
2: If you like cruising coffee, which... Who doesn't?
1: Right, the best. Right? Right.
2: We're going to give you some cafe cash to cruise and coffee and a pair of 1 hour passes to Mach 1 Adventure Park.
1: I got to tell you, I've been having the sandwiches, the club sandwich at Cruise and Coffee.
2: Yeah.
1: And then I tell them whatever they want me to drink that doesn't have a lot of sugar in it.
2: Mm.
1: That's what I do.
2: Nice.
1: I'm addicted.
2: Mm.
1: Addicted.
0: So Alan's going to tell you some things that happened on the show.
1: Or maybe they didn't happen on the show.
0: You just have to know which is which.
1: Yes. And if you listen on a regular basis, it's easy. If you don't listen, this is your first time, you'll probably still win the game.
2: Yeah. Yeah, most likely.
0: 360-676-5233.
1: All right, easy game to play.
2: Mm.
1: It's hard to narrow it down sometimes, the things that

0: happen on this show. And to try and explain it in question form sometimes is difficult. I struggled today.
1: Yeah.
0: I went basic.
1: Okay.
0: It's going to be a basic, another show or no.
1: I feel like basic is good as we kind of ease ourselves back into like the fall.
0: Yeah.
1: I feel like that's kind of a nice transition for people.
0: Yes, we're transitioning here.
1: Okay. Into a pig.
0: A lot of comments on the pig.
1: Yeah?
0: Yeah.
1: A lot of people like my pig.
0: Yeah. Whoa. Whoa.
2: You know, I'm going to New York again next week. What am I going to bring back this time?
0: That's a good point.
1: I'm excited.
2: I kind of feel like the precedent has been set for noisemakers.
1: Yeah.
0: Got a lot of things here in the studio. I wish the hot dog. We have a big rubber hot dog in the studio from Hot Dog Boy.
2: Right.
1: Mm-hmm.
0: And it doesn't, I mean, it just seems like it should make a noise, right? It's a little squeezable.
1: Mm-hmm.
0: And then the wiener comes right out.
1: Sure does.
0: And you can squeeze the wiener.
1: You throw that at somebody. It's like a projectile.
0: And it's just, it's so soft and, you know.
1: Oh, I don't need it. No, you're fine. I'm fine. Thank you very much. Yeah.
0: Okay. Hi, Cafe. Who's this?
1: Keep your wiener to yourself.
3: Anita.
0: I'm sorry, who?
3: Anita.
0: Anita. Hey, there you go. Where are you calling from, Anita?
3: Bellingham.
0: All right. What do you do?
3: I'm an accountant at the college.
0: There we go. I was just up at the college yesterday.
3: Oh,
0: I was in the, what do you call the building over there, just across from Red Square, where the administration office over there.
1: Oh, yeah.
3: Services, yeah.
0: Yeah, something like that. All right, real simple game here, Anita. You just got to tell us if it happened on the show.
2: Or.
1: No.
0: All right, Anita. Patrice said that she ran a 5K before this morning's show. Did that happen or no?
3: No.
0: Ooh, Anita. It did happen.
1: I did say it, and I did do it.
0: Yeah,
1: gold star for me.
0: She's training for a half marathon?
1: I wouldn't say I'm training. Training implies that like I might do well at something. Like I am preparing to endure.
0: A half marathon. Yeah, so she actually did a 5K this morning there, Anita.
1: Mm-hmm. Wow.
0: Yes.
3: Good job.
0: Never underestimate Miss Patrice.
2: I guess I've never trained for anything.
1: Right, preparing to endure.
2: I've prepared to endure.
1: That's all I'm... I feel like training indicates some level of success, and I am not delusional in that there might be success
2: No. Are you going to make it from the beginning to the finish line?
1: Yes, there is no...
2: That is success.
1: Yes, there is no quitting, for sure.
0: By the way, she's the one that ran the 5K this morning.
1: Yeah.
0: And those of us who didn't, what are we?
1: Right.
0: You know what I'm saying?
1: Losers. I'm just kidding.
0: Anita, Dave said, wait until the 6-7 generation finds out the real 6-7. Up at 6, work till 7, 6 days out of 7 till they're 67.
1: Oh, wow.
3: Yeah, I think that happened.
0: Yes, it did. It was yesterday's show, 7:10. All right.
1: I thought it was 6, not 7?
0: It was 6.
1: Oh, God.
2: 6:07.
1: That's what it was. Yeah. Got it.
0: 6:07. Okay.
1: Wow. All
0: right, this is for the win, Anita. Somebody on the show suggested Jell-O shots on Festive Friday.
1: Shots. Oh,
3: for sure. Yeah.
2: Yeah,
0: that's right. Exactly right. Patrice did.

0: Despite the fact that she's training for a half marathon.
1: Jell-O doesn't interrupt that.
2: She's preparing to endure it.
0: And we're preparing to endure those Jell-O shots on Friday.
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3: Oh, thank you.
2: Nice job, Anita.
0: Thank you. There we go. Well, make sure you join us manana.
2: When I will lie to you, because it's Dave's a big fat liar.
0: Or maybe not, though, right?
2: No, they're all lies tomorrow, every one of them.
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0: He probably is. So hard to keep up.
2: We'll see.
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2: 8:07, here's what's trending now on Cafe 104.1. Republicans will gather in Dallas for a unique midterm convention that's being described as a Trump-a-palooza. It's a two-day event, starts tonight, features speeches from President Trump, his eldest son, and other party leaders. Organizers have outlined 12 hours of programming over the two nights that'll include more than 100 speakers and segments focused on subjects like tax cuts, fraud allegations, border security, a proposed ban on members of Congress trading stocks. Not on the agenda, any mention at all of the war with Iran. Unusual to have a convention for midterms, and also a bit of a surprise that it's the two nights of the opening of the NFL season. Seems like they're going to have a little competition.
3: A little bit.
2: For viewers.
3: Interesting. I'm kind of curious to see how this is going to work. It's a convention, but not the Republican convention.
2: It's a Republican convention.
3: Trump-a-palooza? Is that what you're calling it?
2: Well, that's what people are calling it. Yeah. They're describing it as that. But it is the Republican midterm convention.
3: Oh, all right.
2: Not something that's usually done. Republicans have never done it. Democrats did it like back in the 70s, I think they had a midterm convention a long time ago.
3: Does it give all the news networks something to talk about since there's a bunch of sports happening?
2: That's probably it.
3: Yeah.
2: Yep.
3: I guess.
2: Three Bellingham businesses have announced they're closing their doors in the next coming weeks. Luna's Bistro in Barkley Village, their final day in service will be this Friday. Downtown taco spot Red Star says they'll be closing on September 25th. And in Fairhaven, owners of the Corner Tap House say they have little choice but to shut down.
3: Really?
2: At the end of the month.
4: The Corner Tap House, I saw their Facebook post yesterday. They say their rent has gone up by 80%.
2: Yeah, isn't that crazy?
4: I don't know how any business could sustain that.
2: That's a landlord that wants them out.
4: I guess, right? 80%.
3: I've heard speculation there in Fairhaven that's happening a lot.
4: Yeah, just to try and get...
3: The rents are going up there and they're taking advantage of that and businesses, you know, are doing the best they can.
4: Yeah.
3: That Corner Tap House, that's a nice little place.
4: I know, I like that place.
3: Yeah. Well,
4: yeah.
2: But go enjoy it now.
4: Right? Because, yeah, they're open only through the end of the month.
3: Wow.
4: Yeah.
2: An interactive mosaic is coming to Bellingham with a theme that asks visitors to think about why democracy is worth the effort. Local artists and the group Indivisible are behind this project. It's designed to be something people can actually engage with rather than just look at. People will be invited to write answers to the question, who or what in our democracy is worth fighting for? Mm. You'll write that on wooden tiles. The finished mural will be permanently installed outside Wink Wink's side piece studio on Commercial Street in October.
3: Wink Wink's side piece?
4: I was just going to let it go.
3: That's a place?
2: Mm-hmm.
3: Do they mean any kind of double meaning there? Or
2: I would tell you more about it, but our company's firewall has prevented me from going to the
4: surprised.
2: Site.
4: Oh, not surprised.
3: I'm in the market for a side piece. You want to go to Wink Wink, see if you know what I'm saying? I mean, really?
4: I think that's exactly what you think it is.
3: No.
4: Yeah.
3: Wait.
4: Yeah. Google that on your own.
2: You don't
4: own
2: know
4: time.
2: What he thinks it is.
4: Unfortunately, I've gotten into the mind of Alan Fee a time.
3: I'm
4: or
3: sorry.
4: Two,
3: just because I'm accurate now, you're gonna. I'm the problem.
4: I'm just saying. I think that's yeah. Yeah.
3: So yeah. Wow.
4: Yeah.
3: I don't need a side piece.
4: Yeah.
3: Just any piece. Just
2: if you're looking for a job.
3: Yeah, next story, please. I'm so sorry.
2: If you're looking for a job, stop worrying about whether AI is taking all the good jobs and start learning how to use it. Mm. Employer demand for artificial intelligence skills keeps going up. This new analysis uses job posting data from Lightcast and finds that AI skills are increasingly showing up alongside traditional skills that employers want. The demand is not limited to tech jobs. A lot of industries are looking for

0: workers who know how to use AI tools. So if you're a job hunter, that means AI know-how is becoming almost essential on your resume.
1: Yeah.
0: Meanwhile, as long as we're talking about AI, there's a lead researcher at Anthropic. That's one of the world's leading artificial intelligence firms. They do Claude. This guy said early this morning, he said he believes there is a more than 10% chance that AI could kill all humans within the next decade.
1: Oh.
0: I'm going to say that again. He believes there is a more than 10% chance that AI could kill all humans within the next decade.
2: Wait, he knows stuff and he's leaving the company?
0: Uh-huh.
2: We need him.
0: His name is Evan Hubinger, and he was the company's alignment science lead. And he posted on X, we really do earnestly believe AI could kill all humans. I personally think it's more than 10% within the next decade. I believe Anthropic is trying its best, but we do not yet have a plan to solve alignment for superintelligence and are not clearly on track to. Okay. Neat. Wow.
1: He's the kind of person you want to stay there and like put in the gates necessary, not leave and let it happen.
2: This is like a funny story right up until it's really not a funny story.
0: Not really that funny.
2: No. Mm-hmm.
0: No.
2: We see these robots just recently here. One was fighting back with a guy, taking this defensive stance, coming after a guy. The guy pushed the robot. The robot was like, I'm not having this.
0: Right. Mm-hmm. Well, I think even scarier, I mean, you know, we talk about, you know, if AI had access to the nuclear codes and things, if it could launch nukes, we'd be in real trouble. So you have to control AI. But test after test has shown that AI can't be controlled.
1: Mm.
0: Even in a controlled environment where they were testing AI that wasn't connected to the internet, it still found a way to get online and hack into some websites. And it's happened more than once. Ugh. I'm saying just spend your retirement money now.
1: Yeah.
0: Just have fun. Just go enjoy.
1: Don't bother updating your resume. Just go.
0: Just go have a good time.
1: Oof. Max out those credit cards.
0: And finally, you know what? Let's just stay on the AI theme here. Plastic surgeons are having a problem with AI because they say patients are coming in with unrealistic expectations because of AI filters. That people will use these filters and they'll make themselves look how they want, come in and say, make me look like this.
1: Yeah.
0: Here's Dr. Peter Fedor.
3: Patients being prompted by not only selfies that they change with filters, but also with AI Snapchat dysmorphia. Patients just continue getting surgery and never are totally satisfied with what happens. But unfortunately, they come in with images in their minds and they present images to us in consultation that are not accomplishable. So it introduces unrealistic expectations.
0: I'm sorry, sir. This is a picture of Brad Pitt. I can't make you Brad Pitt.
1: No. My hairdresser has said the same thing for years now, that people will bring in pictures of, you know, a color of hair that she literally can't make exist.
0: Wow.
1: And they'll be like, I want this color hair. And she's like, that's not real. I cannot. No amount of chemistry or colors will make that happen on your hair.
0: Yeah.
1: And people are just like, but I want it. I see it.
2: What if I want hair? Can it do that?
1: Yeah, you just got to go to Turkey. I hear they've got a really good special on hair transplants.
2: That's great.
0: Yeah. Really? Turkey?
1: Yeah. I feel like it's like a brocation.
2: Could you imagine?
1: There's a bunch of bros that go together. They got on a plane. They go to Turkey. And I guess all the planes coming back from Turkey are just filled with men with hair transplants.
2: Can you imagine I come in one day and just have hair?
1: That'd be amazing.
2: See, I don't want that. I'm fine. I feel fine.
1: Okay.
0: You're one of those people who can definitely pull off the bald look. It works for you. There are guys it doesn't work for.
2: Big, dumb, bald guy. 6'4", full of thunder. Look like I'm a security guard at a nightclub.
1: The bouncer.
2: Yeah.
1: Well, the news is brought to us by Dementia Support Northwest. 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
0: Looks like the fog has mostly burned off. I guess it depends on where you are, but up here on U Street Hill, we have a clear, fairly sunny morning. Partly sunny is the forecast for today, with a high of 75. Same tomorrow and Friday. Then to Friday night and Saturday, We got a chance of rain a little bit, and then it's back to the sunshine all next week. Right now in Mount Lake Terrace, it's 56, Nooks

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2: Wow, my
1: You're
2: bad.
1: A bouncer on my own message sorry. Here. Golly.
2: I'm eager to meet this week's Cafe Critter.
1: Me too.
2: All right, it's 8:16. We'll meet our Cafe Critter coming up next, right after Olivia Dean and The Cat I Need.
1: Oh, wow.
2: See what I did there?
1: I guess.
2: It's Cafe 104.

0: Cafe 104.1. It's Dave, Allen, and Patrice, 819. And time to meet this week's Cafe Critter.
1: Laura Clark joins us from the Whatcom Humane Society with a spunky little one today. Mm-hmm. Hi, Laura.
2: Good morning, everyone. I hope everyone is wearing their protective gloves today.
3: Yeah. Oh, boy. Yeah, the little munchkin was snacking on my thumb.
2: Well, you know why we've always talked about kittens and why adopting two kittens at a time is better than one solo kitten? This little cafe critter today, she's a little eight-week-old tabby named Maisie, who is about the cutest thing you've ever seen from afar. Mm-hmm. Mm-hmm. She was a singleton who was brought into the shelter when she weighed about 1.4 pounds.
3: Oh, wow.
2: She went to a foster home, is back now at a whopping 2.7 pounds.
3: She's doubled her weight.
2: She has, but she's by herself. So what she's doing is everything goes in her little razor-sharp kitten mouth.
1: Yeah.
2: And so right now I have a little cat toy that we're having her chew on. But otherwise, it's your hands and your arms. And so she desperately needs a big brother or a big sister cat that's probably 2 to 5 years old that wants a rowdy, and I mean rowdy, little.

0: little sister.
1: Oh boy.
0: She is not a cat that wants to go home if you have a 15-year-old lap cat.
2: Mm-mm. Right.
0: She needs a rough and tumble playmate or three or four.
1: Yeah, I tried to photo op with Maisie, and I was in portrait mode, and there was no way.
2: Very blurry. She's just a blur.
0: She's absolutely a troublemaker is what she is, but boy, is she cute.
2: Do dogs help? Like, if I didn't have another cat at home, but I had a dog, do dogs also school up cats a little bit?
0: Not the same way.
2: Okay.
0: Yeah, she really needs that cat. You know how they kick their back legs at one another, and they do all that fun little kitten stuff? Mm-hmm. She needs somebody to pin her to the ground and make her scream like a kitten. That's what she needs.
1: Oh boy.
0: I'm not advocating violence here.
3: Alan
0: I'm just saying.
3: Needs that too, by the way.
2: But cat on cat violence.
0: She needs a big cat brother or sister.
2: Yeah.
0: To just be that crazy
2: peer pressure
0: little.
2: Is good sometimes, right? Yeah. Like that can teach you how to be in society, and that's how the cat needs to.
0: Another kitten to play with would be great. But she is what happens when you have a solo kitten that doesn't have a proper playmate.
2: It's like her eyes don't work and she's experiencing the world with just her mouth.
0: She's just a little bit of a lunatic. But I love her so much. She's just hilarious and
3: super cute.
0: She's gonna be a

0: sure that you trim them.
1: It's like she's giving you a constant thumbs up.
0: She's like the Fonz, hey. As I date myself. She is awesome, and she's going to be a great little companion for somebody. Just needs to be the right home.
1: Oh, sweet.
0: Grandma does not want this cat, I can guarantee you. But if you have a two-year-old male cat in your household, perfect companion.
1: Yeah. Right, Laura, you guys have the dog days of summer coming up on Sunday.
0: We do. I know I have brought a cat in today, but this weekend is all about the dogs at the Whatcom Humane Society. Sunday, 11 to 3 on the field behind the shelter. 50-plus pet-themed vendors, games, contests. We have vegetarian food trucks coming. Nice. We have a beer garden because it's a Humane Society event. That's how we roll. Our pup cup truck will be there.
1: Fun.
0: It is the day if your dog just wants to have a great day. And if you have a non-social dog, leave them at home, come out by yourself and get all the fun swag for
1: good.
0: Dogs.
1: Oh, yeah. That's smart.
0: Yeah, it's so amazing. I know, Dave, you're going to be out there.
2: Yep, Scotty and I will be there. We'll be set up in the cafe tent. First time that I'll be there without Dexter in a really long time.
1: Are you going to howl in the howling competition?
2: Well, I think I'd do pretty well.
0: Enter as a human.
1: Right? Hmm. He could be Scotty's pet.
0: Right. We're not going to judge at dog days, and everyone's winners at dog days.
2: I want to enter the what will your dog eat contest.
1: Tell me more.
0: What do you call that? It is called what will your dog eat, although I have to give you some breaking news. We're not going to have that contest this year.
2: Really? No. Why do you got to change things
0: We've replaced it with happiest dog.
2: Okay.
0: And sweetest senior pup.
2: Aww.
0: I know.
1: I could bring my dog Rainy and she wouldn't even know she's there because she's blind and deaf. And she just seems very happy.
0: She could win some prizes.
1: She's just cute as can be, but she just doesn't know where she's at right now.
2: Do we have the caricaturist this
0: year? Yep, Steve the caricaturist will be there drawing pictures. It's just so much fun. We have the giant hound hill that's a big mound of dirt stuffed with balls and toys and whatever your dog digs and finds they get to keep.
1: So
0: the weather's going to be perfect this year. It's not going to be too hot, not going to be too cold. It's just going to be such a fun day. So just come on out and enjoy. It's free. I will warn everybody, it's on an uneven grass dirt field. So just wear appropriate shoes. And there's a little bit of a walk from the parking areas. But it should be a great day. If you're looking for a full schedule of events and parking info, our Facebook events page has that all, as does our website.
1: There's musical chairs, look-alike contest, costume contest, sweetest senior best ears. Sounds like a lot of fun.
2: Hound Hill,
0: yeah. Most unique mystery mutt.
1: Ooh.
0: So if you have one of those mixed breed dogs where you're like, what is this? Come win a prize. We don't know either.
1: That's fun. What are you?
2: To me, as a dog owner, the best thing about Dog Days of Summer was always finding out all the different companies and products that I didn't even know existed.
0: Yeah.
2: That were awesome.
1: Yeah.
0: There's great vendors every year, and they always do such a nice job, and they give away so much cool product and swag and information, dog trainers and pet stores and holistic services and groomers and veterinarians. And so come on out and learn stuff too. It's amazing. And if you just want to people watch, there's some cray cray dog folks that come out to this thing. Not that we're judging, we embrace them all.
1: No, we love them. Yeah. Best. Yep.
0: We embrace them all.
1: And I assume adoptions will be open on Sunday. So if I wanted to go look at a cat or a chinchilla, for example.
0: Absolutely can. We will be on limited services because a lot of our staff are working the Dog Days event, but the building will be open so you can come on in. You will have to leave your dog in outside though because it is so crazy in our parking lot area. So, but come on out and have fun. It's a really great community event. It's our 25th Dog Days of Summer this year.
1: Wow.
0: Yeah,
1: pretty cool.
0: I know. Wow is right.
2: Yeah, that's a quarter of a century.
0: And in the meantime, come meet this crazy kitten who's using my hand as a chew toy right now.
3: Yeah, if you want to see this adorable Maisie, just go to our Instagram page. I'm just trying to post some pictures now. I'm not sure. Here we go. All right, now.
1: So cute.
2: She's super cute with that little ball.
1: I know. Yes.
0: It's a little mushroom.
1: She's a ball. Oh, wow. She just wants to eat everything. 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

0: And they will be at Dog Days of Summer.
1: There you go.
2: Perfect.
0: So come on out and see them as well.
1: Yeah.
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0: 8:35, here's what's trending now on Cafe 104.1. Hundreds of households in Ferndale spent the day without power yesterday after a crash yesterday morning. According to the city, a semi-truck was leaving a construction site near the intersection of Main Street and Axton when it crashed into a power pole just before 9 a.m. The downed power lines then blocked the road for more than an hour. The city said nobody was injured and no other vehicles were involved. So that's the good news. But a lot of folks had to throw out some stuff from their freezer.
1: Oops.
2: Oh, boy.
0: Yeah. In Seattle, Mayor Katie Wilson said yesterday that the city is going to announce a new gun violence prevention strategy next week. This comes after three people were killed and four others wounded in a series of shootings in and near the Belltown neighborhood. Over the Labor Day weekend, she called the violence tragic and unacceptable. In her statement, she said Seattle is not unique in facing too much gun violence. Cities across America are suffering and losing their loved ones and neighbors to preventable gun violence. That's why we're working with our peer cities and the nation's leading

0: training experts to lean into what makes a difference. The data shows us what works: community violence interruption and focused deterrence. And she goes on. It's a very long statement, but we'll find out next week just what this plan is.
1: You know, the shootings in Belltown there, there's like a bunch of stuff going on there. That's where the condo that I co-own is.
0: Right.
1: And we're trying to sell that sooner than later. And here we are. Just another delightful story. Belltown is a great neighborhood.
2: Yeah.
1: And then when these stories happen, I mean, it's strange because when you live in a bigger city, you know, something can happen right where you are. Mm-hmm. And it takes a headline and all this. But meanwhile, those are the people that walk down to Pike Place Market. Yeah. It's just a couple blocks from Pike Place Market. And you're buying flowers, doing all the things, mm-hmm. and it's all normal and nice life. Mm-hmm. And then some random story happens in the middle of the night, or these shootings happen. And it's not like it's just constant gunplay.
2: Right.
1: But it's always...
0: Belltown's a very nice area in Seattle. But you hear these stories every so often.
1: I know. Ugh.
0: Three jurors from Lindsey Clancy's murder trial say a single holdout juror blocked the acquittal even after admitting that he had reasonable doubt. 11 of the 12 jurors were going to find her not guilty by reason of insanity. But this one guy said he wouldn't vote that way, even though he did have reasonable doubt. Ronnie Carlson had already started filling out the forms for a not guilty verdict.
3: He had reasonable doubt. He admitted he had reasonable doubt. And then he said, but I'm still not going to say that she's not guilty by reason of insanity.
0: That despite the judge's instructions that if you have any reasonable doubt, you can't find him guilty. So the jury was obviously very frustrated by this one guy. They spent more than 38 hours over 7 days trying to reach a unanimous decision. Finally, the judge declared a mistrial on Friday. Canada's new retaliatory tariffs on $20 billion worth of American goods took effect yesterday. That adds another round to the growing trade fight between these two countries. The tariffs are between 15 and 50%. They were announced after the U.S. placed 50% duties on about $20 billion in Canadian products. Washington State, definitely going to be affected. We exported more than $4 billion in goods to Canada just during the first half of this year.
2: Wow.
0: Right? So it's going to be a problem for some people. The Mariners lose to Texas last night.
1: Speaking of problems for people,
0: 10-5. They are now 7 games out of first.
2: You reduce that to the lowest common denominator, it's just 2-1.
0: Okay.
2: Right?
0: Sure.
2: It sounds a lot better if you say 2-1 than 10-5.
0: Yeah. There was one cool moment in the game. Mariner Lazaro Montes, who, by the way, when he stepped up to the plate, I'm like, who's this guy? Well, he introduced himself because he hit the longest homer ever in T-Mobile Park, at least since they've been able to measure.
4: Snapped! Center field! This one is a cannon shot! Laz Montes! We have never seen one way back there! What a first home run inside T-Mobile Park! 474 feet!
5: That was a breathtaking home run. Wow.
0: Wow.
2: Wow.
0: Wow. 474 feet. That is a wow. Not enough to get it done, though. The M's are home again today. 110 for game 2 of the series. And we should point out, if you're going to the Seahawks game tonight, Alan, they say it's going to be a very nice night, but you might want a light jacket for the second half. It's going to cool down a little bit.
1: Well, when you're a big guy, 6'4", and full of thunder, you really need a jacket.
0: Mm-hmm.
1: No,
0: right?
1: I'm heating up already.
0: Before the game, the Seahawks will raise their championship banner. That's going to be a fun moment. And then they host the New England Patriots in a Super Bowl rematch to kick off the NFL season. First game of the season. The whole country watching tonight. Seahawks are 3.5-point favorites against the Pats. I think we can cover that spread.
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0: Partly sunny today with a high

0: High of 75. Tomorrow and Friday look the same. Friday night, we get a chance of rain. That continues into Saturday morning. But other than that, it's kind of a mix of clouds and sun over the next week, week and a half. Right now, in Anacortes, it's 57. Ferndale has 57, and in Bellingham, 56, at Cafe 104.1.
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2: Got to welcome in a brand new listener from way down yonder.
1: Oh my gosh, another one?
2: Yes, way down yonder. Listener Crystal is listening.
1: Crystal from where? Where down yonder?
2: Down near Chehalis-ish.
0: Okay, wow.
2: Way out in the sticks.
0: Nice.
2: She says
0: she's online.
2: Listening online, yes.
1: Wow.
2: And in search of Bigfoot. She says, I believe in Bigfoot.
1: Oh.
2: And that's why she lives down there, because that's probably where Bigfoot is.
1: Okay.
2: Yes. She's a size 8, but
1: a Bigfoot.
2: But she believes in a Bigfoot.
1: All right.
2: But you know what they say, big feet.
1: Big shoes.
2: Bigfoot.
1: Oh. Right.
2: They've always said that.
1: Since way back.
2: There we go. Just again, welcoming in new listeners. Again, you're welcome.
1: Yeah.
2: I'm bringing in new listeners from all over the place.
1: Yeah, good. I don't know how much you're paying them, but I appreciate it.
0: Wait a minute. I think that brings us up to double digits.
1: That's double digits.
2: Yes.
0: 10.
1: Woo-hoo.
2: Come on. Is that 10 listeners that we're up to?
1: Woo.
2: Not including family members, of course.
1: Right, obviously.
2: All right. Crystal Starr is a new star.
1: That's her name?
2: That's her name.
1: Wow.
2: Crystal Starr. Is
0: that a real name?
2: It's got to be a real name, right?
0: Crystal Starr. That's too perfect.
1: Where'd you meet her?
2: I've never met her. She's a listener to the show.
1: Oh.
2: She's reached out to the show.
1: Okay.
2: I've never met her before.
1: All right.
0: Okay.
2: I can meet her and find out.
0: Crystal Starr.
1: I like the name, man.
2: Yes.
1: That's like a fancy name.
2: It is. You can name a star Crystal.
1: Wow.
2: And they did.
1: Wow, Crystal. That's amazing.
2: There we go. Mm. All right. Well, welcome to Crystal Starr, another listener. So a little more pressure on the show to get better.
1: Okay.
2: All right. It's 8:43. The feel-good moment of the day is coming up.

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1: 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It's awesome.
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1: I don't know which part about our feel good feels better. The fact that there's three middle school students who found a missing woman, or the fact that these three middle school students were on their way to a library. I'm not sure which one feels better.
2: Yeah.
1: Like three middle school students in a library, three middle school students saving a woman's life. Pretty great both ways, right?
2: Right.
1: Oh, I didn't send you the audio, Alan. I see your panicked face, but that's on me. I didn't even send it to you. I completely forgot.
2: I get it.
1: Good, okay. Dave. Thank you.
0: Sure, yeah. There you go, Dave.
1: I listened to it five times. Here. Oh, see? Good for you. All right, go ahead and push play on that bad boy whenever you're ready then, Dave.
2: Here you go.
3: We heard her like saying like, help, help me. Call 911, please. I'm so cold.
4: Had to help her.
5: I think it's phenomenal because generally anybody, especially children, if they hear something that's unusual to them, and then in a lot of cases they'll walk away, instead took action. They knew it was the right thing to do, called for help. It solved the missing person's case.
3: Feels really good because like people know me as a hero. I did a good thing.
1: Those three students, they were just walking to the library, and this lady who'd been missing for a couple of days, she was stuck underneath this bridge. She was trapped under the bridge, and she had started to cover herself with mud and leaves and things so that she would stay warm because she was getting very cold in the evenings. And these kids just happened to be walking over the bridge when they heard her yelling for help. And rather than run away like some middle school students might do, they actually kind of stuck around, investigated, called the police, and the lady was found and rescued.
2: That's awesome.
0: How about that?
1: Just a nice story of like they were in the right place at the right time and they chose to do the right thing about it.
2: When they go back to school, are they walking in with some swagger?
1: 100%.
2: That's right. We saved a lady.
1: Do call me a hero. Right. Do call me a hero. I think just, and again, I like the fact that middle school kids are getting rewarded. Like their names are River Smith, Xander Irvine, and Arnold Swaney. The three of them were the ones that saved this lady's life. And I feel like, you know, middle school kids get a bad rap a lot of times, and it's nice that these ones are getting a little bit of positive PR. It's our feel-good moment of the day on Cafe.

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1: Hi, I'm Janice, principal at Whatcom Academy, the kind of school that's for everybody. 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I think of a little boy who came to us so shy he could barely say good morning, and by spring he was leading the class garden project. 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

He could barely say good morning. 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Tuition is $500 a month because a school that welcomes everyone ought to be within reach for everyone. So come see us, whoever your child is. 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

0: Cafe this morning with Dave, Allen, and Patrice. Boy, it looks like a pretty nice September morn out there.
1: Yeah, it's going to be a beautiful day today. We do have some rain in our future, like Friday night and into Saturday, but other than that, pretty sunny forecast.
2: And most of October and November also, but that's fine.
0: Yeah.
2: Just a little rain.
0: Well, before you know it, it's going to be

0: massive speculation that Miley Cyrus will be doing halftime at the Super Bowl.
1: Excuse me, it's just Miley now.
0: Oh, Miley. Yeah.
1: Just the first name. Yeah. She dropped Cyrus from all of her socials and everything else.
0: Is that because she didn't want to be connected to the father there, the...
2: Billy Ray.
1: Or is it just a sign that you're that big?
2: I think it's that big.
0: Yeah.
1: Right?
0: Yeah. She's big.
1: Your Cher, Madonna, Miley.
2: Beyonce.
1: Yeah, right.
2: Mm-hmm. All right there.
0: Yeah. Well, a halftime of the Super Bowl. I'm a fan of hers. I appreciate her. Yeah. I watched her with my daughter watching all the episodes of Hannah Montana. Mm-hmm. I went to the show where she literally transitioned from Hannah into Miley.
2: Cute.
0: It was the first half of the concert was all Hannah Montana stuff. Mm-hmm. And then she became Miley Cyrus.
2: Love it.
0: Fantastic. Met her. She was super cool. It was like she was pretty young, too, at the time. And it was like talking to a 40-year-old woman.
2: Wow.
0: Yeah. Mm-hmm. She knew where she was going and what she was doing.
2: Yeah.
0: Yeah. Speaking of football and all that, Seahawks kick off their season tonight.
1: Yep, 5:20.

0: is the first regular game kickoff of the season. Wow. Here we go.
1: Yes, against those Patriots. And Patrice, you said the line was, what, 3.5?
2: That's what I said.
1: And you think the Seahawks are going to win by how many?
2: Obviously by 7.
1: All right, well, we'll see what happens tonight.
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1: Oh, yeah.
2: Or Bay Breeze Restaurant right up there in Birch Bay.
0: How about that? $25 gets you 50?
2: Yep.
0: Hey, hey, hey.
1: 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Don't take too long.

0: So long, everybody. That's going to wrap things up here on this Wednesday morning.
1: What a Wednesday it was.
2: And a quick week.
0: Yeah.
2: Going by fast.
0: Mm-hmm. Yeah. Mm-hmm. Well, that's what we opened the show with, right? We couldn't believe how quickly time was going by.
1: Yeah.
0: You know, we're just, a couple months away here, 4 months away from 2027?
1: Just keeps on ticking.
0: Yeah, into the future.
1: Yeah.
0: Tick, tock, tick, doot, doot, doo-doo.
1: Yeah.
0: All right? I mean, it is going.
2: I got to get prepared. I'm going to New York in less than a week.
1: Yeah.
0: How about that?
1: Yeah.
0: I keep getting asked, are you going to have the same travel pants? Are you going to wear travel shorts because of the humidity? What are you going to do?
2: Ooh. I haven't even really checked the New York forecast yet. Haven't started packing. But yeah, there'll be travel pants involved, of course.
0: It just makes perfect sense there.
1: Mm-hmm.
0: And we're expecting all kinds of great photos. You were just there, but this is you and the bride going to...
2: Yeah, Lynn didn't go on that trip that we took with Bel Air. And we were talking about what we wanted to do for our 25th anniversary. And she said, well, how much did you like New York? And would you be willing to go back? And I said, yeah, there's a ton of stuff I didn't see and a ton of stuff I did see that I'd be more than happy to see again.
1: Yeah.
0: So there you go.
2: Yeah, we're going to do it up.
1: It looks like it's going to be warm. You're looking at like 80s.
2: Okay.
1: Like high 70s or low 80s while you're there.
2: Yeah. Well, our anniversary was actually in the middle of August, but we thought that might not be the best time to go to New York.
1: Yeah.
0: And I think it was the average age of his trip last time, right? High 70s, low 80s.
2: Right about that.
0: So he's bringing everybody together here, and then he's going to go.
1: That's fun. Gonna
2: be awesome. We already got tickets to a couple of Broadway shows. We've been scoping out restaurants and other things. We were going to try to get tickets to go see The Daily Show, but that's not going to work out, as it turns out.
1: All right.
2: But maybe find another TV show that's recording.
1: We'll be great.
2: We'll see.
1: Yeah.
0: Sure.
2: It's New York.
1: So fun. So fun.
0: Well, there's time.
1: Yeah.
0: There is time to figure it out. You got to go do 30 Rock and do that whole tour.
2: Yeah. You know, we did Top of the Rock on the trip this last time. I was thinking Lynn and I might do the more romantic Empire State Building.
1: Mm.
0: Makes sense right there. Mm-hmm. There we go. But just be careful when you're crossing the street. Things can happen.
1: Uh-oh.
2: What are you saying?
0: Come on.
1: What?
0: An Affair to Remember.
1: I've never seen it.
2: No, me neither.
0: Well, but you saw the Tom Hanks movie.
1: Sleepless in Seattle.
0: Well, am I going to do a spoiler alert on a movie that's, what, 100 years old? Really?
1: I was like 8 when Sleepless in Seattle came out. I don't think I've seen it since then.
0: I just dropped a great punch out, and you guys don't even get the reference. Shoot. I mean, how can you guys not get the reference
1: made? I'm so uncultured. I'm so sorry.
0: They're supposed to meet at the top of the Empire State Building.
1: Uh-huh. And then he gets run over by a car?
0: I'm not...
1: I said it.

0: You said he.
1: Oh, she gets hit by a car? Why does the woman always have to go, gosh?
0: You know what? Maybe, you know what?
1: Gosh.
0: Google it.
1: I was going to watch that movie today. Thanks for the spoiler.
2: Yeah. This is just wow. Great. There goes my weekend.
1: Is it in black and white? Or do I like...
0: Let's just end the show. Bye.
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Cafe 104.1. Have you seen the ads for Hump Day? What day is it? Yeah, the camel's back with Mike Tirico and Chris Collinsworth. That's because there's a football game tonight. Yeah, Seahawks and Patriots. Kickoff, what, about 5 o'clock or so in King 5? Okay.

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0: Waters Mural Festival has announced the winners and selected the three artists who will go on to create Bellingham's next permanent large-scale murals. Artists came from all over the country and Canada to compete in the festival. They were selected through public vote. The winning recipients will return to Bellingham to create these murals, unveiling spring and summer 2027. The festival was put on by Paper Whale, a nonprofit organization that transforms underutilized spaces in Bellingham, and we thank them for this good news.
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1: Cafe 104.1, Bill Davis met a brand new cafe critter earlier this morning. Her name is Maisie, an eight-week-old, tiny tabby kitten with Laura Clark and the Waukam Humane Society and also Animal Emergency Care. 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

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We got stuff to give away in the noon hour today. Bellingham Cider Company. Can we talk about that in just a few minutes?

Cafe 104.1. Yeah, coming up in a little over an hour from right now, 12 noon. Going to be playing three songs for you in a row, part of the Lunchtime Link. And you got to guess what makes them all bind together. Yeah, there's something that connects them all. That's why we call it the Link. And the payoff is great. Yeah, we got a gift card, good for lunch, Bellingham Cider Company, Prospect Street, downtown Bellingham. We will do that at Straight Up

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Cafe 104.1, I'm Bill Davis. Okay, so here's the lowdown. It's hump day, and we got football. Yeah, Seahawks taking care of the very first game of their season. Big Lumen Field celebration. I think, did I hear Soundgarden is going to be performing tonight? Yeah, that's pretty cool. Kickoff 5:20. Oh, they're taking on the Patriots, the team they whooped up on in the Super Bowl last year. Yeah, kickoff 5:20. It's going to be on King 5. If you want to hear the radio broadcast, it's going to be on our sister station, KPG 1170.

Cafe 104.1. Pretty good day for football, huh? Yeah, looks like 75 sunny today, 72 tomorrow. The clouds ought to be moving out of here if there are any. And then looks like 70 on Friday.

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0: Cafe 104.1, you know, it's a shame whenever you hear about businesses closing down, and there are three of them in our area shutting down. Let's see, this month, well, Luna's Bistro, by the way, Barkley Village, their last day is going to be this Friday, September 11th. Downtown Taco Spot Red Star is going to be closing on September 25th. As a matter of fact, right next door, I think Lisa and I had breakfast at Sweet Bay Cafe. Yeah, right next door. Well, anyway, Fairhaven, I guess you have heard that the Corner Tap House is going to be shutting down at the end of the month. We got a complete story on all of those. 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
1: 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We have got lunch at Bellingham Cider Company waiting for you, if you can figure out what connects all three songs I'm about to play. But let's go over the three tunes we had for you yesterday. Sean Cole and Sonny Came Home. What a great song. Maybe one of my favorites of all time. Phillip Phillips and Home. Eddie Money, Take Me Home Tonight. And we had correct entries. Let's see, from Vicky in Mount Vernon, Sue, Alex, Lita, and Courtney in Bellingham, Don in

Sierra Woolley, Kim in Everett, and Don in Mount Vernon. Way to go. We drew your name from all the correct entries. You'll get that gift card good at Bellingham Cider Company on Prospect Street. Of course, they had home in the titles and the lyrics. It was today in 1919 that Babe Ruth hit his 26th homer off of Jack Quinn at Yankee Stadium, breaking Buck Freeman's 1899 home run mark of 25. You didn't even need to know that, especially with the way the the Mariners are playing these days.

breaking Buck Freeman's 1899 home run mark of 25. You didn't even need to know that, especially with the way the Mariners are playing these days. All right, so we got three new songs for you. We're going to make it very easy for you. KC and the Sunshine Band starts us off. Shake, shake, shake, shake, shake, shake, shake your, I always like to say this, booty on Cafe.

Cafe 104.1. Yeah. You've already figured it out. I know. Yeah, you know the link, but I am contractually obligated to play three songs for you. That was Bob Seger, Shakedown. We started it off with

KC and the Sunshine Band, Shake, Shake, Shake, Shake, Shake, Shake, Shake Your Booty. And here's your third song in the Lunchtime Link, Cars, Shake It Up on Cafe.

0: 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You did know there's a football game tonight, don't you?
1: Yeah.
0: Seahawks kick off their season 5:20 Lumen Field against the Patriots. You can find that, of course, on King 5.

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Yes, 30 days. 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You must be 18 years or older unless otherwise stated. Anytime you call the cafe studio, you assume your call will be broadcast or recorded, and you grant us permission to broadcast the call or record it for later broadcast. 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

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I'm Bill Davis. 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An old friend returns. Archer's Ale House in Fairhaven. 25 gets you 50 to spend there. 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

0: Cafe 104.1, we are your weekend getaway station, and we got something very special for you. 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

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Yeah, I guess you heard that we had to put off the deck reconstruction at my house. You know what I'm talking about? Yeah, I'll explain here in just a few minutes.

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heart where you're resting your head. And you just look so beautiful, just like you were an angel.

0: Cafe 104.1. You never know what life is going to hand you. I told you that my contractor and I had set aside Labor Day to do the new deck. And by the way, it's like 70 feet in the air, you know, because I live on a big hill in Sudden Valley. So I was all set, had everything ready to go Sunday night, putting stuff together, you know, got all the tools ready to go. And then, what was it about? Was it 4 or 5 o'clock Monday morning? We heard that crack of thunder, lightning, and all of a sudden, it's pouring rain. And I didn't even see that in the forecast anyway. So we had to kind of, you know, punt is what we did, basically, because you have to let the deck dry out. If you've ever put a deck in, you know what I'm talking about. You got to put the joist tape down and everything else, and it won't stick to anything when it's wet. So anyway, we're looking now at Friday to see if we can actually put that deck in. I'll keep you informed, okay?
1: Windsor, Windsor, see what we have in store.
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I saw this morning that this song by Ella Langley, Choosin' Texas, 21st week at number one on the Hot 100, and it's 1 week shy of Mariah Carey's All I Want for Christmas Is You record. Well, we'll see if she can keep that going.

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0: Cafe 104.1. I love saying this on the radio. Kitty, kitty, kitty, kitty. You know me, Bill Davis. I'm a cat guy. Love cats. Love kittens. We've got Chana, our five-year-old Maine Coon, at the house that we got from the Whatcom Humane Society. Maisie is our latest kitten. She's 8 weeks old, and she's a tabby, and she puts everything in her mouth. She bites it down on everything. That's what little kittens do. That's why they need a bigger cat or other kittens in your household, to teach them how that's not the appropriate thing to do. Or they bite each other and play, and you know they get to work it out. You understand that. Anyway, we met her a little earlier this morning with Dave Allen and Patrice. I think the reel is up on our Facebook page right now with Patrice and Laura Clark from the Whatcom Humane Society. It's going to pop in later this afternoon with Scotty Van Driver about 3:30 or so. But right now, if you want to go to facebook.com/cafe104.1, you can check Maisie out.
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1: 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Oh, yeah, there's this all matter of football later tonight, kicking off the NFL season with your Seahawks taking on the Patriots, rematch from last year's Super Bowl where the Seahawks won. Not only did they win, they won big. 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

Cafe 104.1. My friend Scotty Van Driver was a little bit perplexed with the situation that he had at Winco. That, well, let's see. You and I will talk about that before 3 o'clock. Well, before Scotty gets here anyway.

0: This week's Cafe Critter is a good boy. His name's Marty. He is an 8-week-old puppy. 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

0: FA 104.1. So Scotty Van Driver had a little incident at Winco where a little elderly man apparently just kind of cut in front of him at the line, at the checkout line, and he just kind of let it go. And I probably would have done the same, but he's wondering, what would you do? I was reading Griffin's response. Listen to this. Says, that's a hard call. I had a person get in front of me, and when I said the line was back there, she said, so what are you going to do to me? What are you going to do about it? And then started unloading her cart. I stood there in shock. Well, Griffin, that's a reason to go, right? You throw the gloves down and you go, especially when the person says, well, what are you going to do? Well, I'll do this. Well, anyway, what would you do? Well, probably not what I would have done. Anyway, Facebook.com/Cafe 104.1. The aforementioned cut in line in front of me, Scotty Van Driver, coming up next on Cafe.
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0: from waking up with Dave Allen and Patrice to staying awake while you work. 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
5: 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Also, band director Kenneth Kern was presented with a special $5,000 award for his dedication and perseverance despite suffering major impact from the recent floodings. 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

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Laura Clark from the Humane Society is coming in with this week's Cafe Critter and a couple songs. She'll also give us the details on how you can party with your puppy.

0: Cafe 104.1. It's Scotty Van Driver on a Wednesday afternoon. That means Laura Clark from the Whatcom Humane Society with our cafe critter. Hi, Laura.
1: Hi, Scotty. How's it going?
0: Great. You know, before we get to the critter, it is a big weekend at the Humane Society.
1: It's all about the dogs.
0: I know. I'm not even a dog family, and I love this event.
1: Dog Days of Summer, our 25th year.
0: No.
1: I know. Isn't that crazy? Yes, I feel old. Very,
2: what?
1: Very old.
2: What's that?
0: What is that in dog years?
1: It's the law. It's real, real old. Real old. But yes, it's our 25th Dog Days of Summer Festival. It is a free community event on the field behind the Whatcom Humane Society on Division Street in Bellingham. Warning, the field is uneven grass and dirt, and there is a little bit of a walk. So just know that. Plan accordingly if you're coming. If you have a really elderly dog or mobility issues, it's probably not the event for them. But it is just a party for dogs. There's contests and games and vendors, 50 plus pet themed vendors, all giving away information and swag and cool stuff. And there's food trucks, there's a beer garden, there's giant mound of dirt stuffed with toys and treats and whatever your dog digs and finds, they get to keep. And the characterist is drawing pictures of your dogs. And if your dog's really loud and can bark, they can win a prize. If your dog has floppy ears, they can win a prize. It's just one of those great feel-good events.
0: This is one of those things, you know, smiling dogs are awesome. And you don't see more smiles on dogs in one place than you will at this event. And I mean, I've been there several years. I don't think, it's very rare. All the dogs seem to get along.
1: You know, we've had a few incidences over the years, and we really hope that people know, is this an event your dogs want to come to? Like, for example, my dogs would be disasters at this event. So they stay home. However, if you have dogs that you know, I have a reactive dog or a really shy dog, it's not the event for them. Mm-hmm. That doesn't mean you shouldn't come out, though, and still get all the cool stuff the vendors have available and take it home to your dog. Most of the dogs and their people are just having a blast, and it is so fun to see happy families who come every year. I mean, I've watched families and puppies grow up at this event over 25 years. And it's just really, really fun. And it's even more fun to see all the social media pictures of families posing with their, my dog got second placed in the best ears competition, you're the best tail wag competition, and they're posing with their little ribbon. And it's just really fun. It's in this world filled with a lot of not great things right now, just being able to have a fun community event where people should just be happy and their dogs are happy and people are just enjoying our little corner of the world is really fun.
0: So that is this Sunday, 11 to 3, the field behind the Whatcom Humane Society.
1: Yep, go to our Facebook events page for more info or our website.
0: And making that hard 180 from dogs to cats.
1: I know, I should have brought a dog this week, but I got to the shelter and this little singleton kitten was screaming her head off.
0: Yeah.
1: Screaming.
0: She knew what you were there to do
1: and
0: pick out a critter.
1: Like, no, I want to talk about singleton kittens and why it's not a good thing. And she's in a kennel right now here in the studio because she's in a little bit of a timeout.
0: Okay.
1: Because all she wants to do is chew on you. She's a puppy at heart.
0: Oh.
1: And it goes to why two kittens is better than one and why if you have a singleton kitten, they really need a friend. Because this little kitten named Maisie, she's an adorable little tabby female about 8 weeks old, 2.7 pounds of her.
0: She is tiny.
1: She's so tiny and she's been a singleton since we've had her for a couple weeks. Everything goes in her mouth. Everything. Mm-hmm. She needs a big brother or a big sister cat friend to teach her how to be a kitten.
0: Let her chew on the other cat instead of your finger.
1: Exactly. And then get corrected for it and they can chew on one another because right now her little razor sharp kitten teeth are gnawing on your fingers and your arms and it's okay. You know, it's sort of, that's sort of cute. It's not cute. And as she gets bigger, that's really not going to be cute. So she is so fun and so smart and so sassy. She needs a household with either another kitten or an 2 or 3 year old cat to just, you know, mentor her. And she also has extra toes. So she's quite unique.
0: That always looks so cool.
1: I love her. I think she's great, but she's a sassy little thing right now. She's just, I'm going to pull her out.
0: And

0: I can't even. I just see your hand beneath the monitor there.
1: She's just a little silly girl, but she's so sweet. And once she is in the right home and she gets a little older, she's going to not be such a terrible little kitten. But right now, she's a bad little kitten.
0: And so you said she's like 8 weeks
1: she's
0: old.
1: Only
0: she's
1: 8 weeks
0: so
1: old.
0: Tiny.
1: Yeah, she's tiny. I don't think she's going to stay that way. I think she's going to be a large in charge little girl, but she's just the best.
0: Her name is Maisie. Tabby cats just are so gorgeous too. Oh, and there she goes. Nine on your finger.
1: Nine on my finger.
0: Her name is Maisie. She is this week's Cafe Critter. 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
1: And they will be at Dog Days of Summer as well, so come on out and say hi to them.
0: All right, Maisie is our Cafe Critter of the Week. 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Thank you, Laura.
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4: Wow. Right. 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
5: Can I just say that if this wants to come to youth soccer, we will be out on the field this Saturday. 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

FA 104.1. Scary stuff on Sunday night, that shooting in Birch Bay. Well, two suspects that are accused of causing that gang-related shootout made their first appearances in court today. You can see what went down in local news from My Bellingham Now, cafe.com.

0: 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I'm Scotty Van Driver, sitting just this side of the Happy Hour Request Show, powered by the Score Sports Bar and Grill in Ferndale. 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It was the rainy day of the weekend. Those thunderstorms, they kind of like came out of nowhere on Monday morning. And I kind of had to give my friend a tough time because later on in the morning, I saw him with an umbrella in his hand. And, you know, I gave him a hard time saying, "What are you doing with an umbrella?" Nobody that's from the Pacific Northwest actually has an umbrella. Go out to Phillips 66 on a soccer Saturday when it's raining. Most people are just standing there in the rain, enduring it. Those are true Pacific Northwesterners. And yet my friend who's lived here his whole life now has an umbrella. I've got to give him a hard time about that. What else is a surefire sign that someone ain't from around here? Facebook.com/Cafe104.1.
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0: 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Tomorrow, weather-wise, same thing as today. A mix of sun and clouds, a high 71, more of that on Friday. Then partly sunny on Saturday and mostly sunny on Sunday. Everett is checking in at 72 right now. Port Angeles has 70. In Bellingham, it's 71.
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1: 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I was giving my friend a hard time on Monday. You remember that was the morning that we had the thunderstorms and the rain roll through. And when I went to the store to pick up some goodies to fire up the grill, I ran into him carrying an umbrella. He's lived here his entire life. I told him he looks like a tourist carrying that around. People from the Pacific Northwest don't actually own an umbrella, right? Well, Tyler in Bellingham, Christy in Ferndale both bring up pronunciations as a way to tell somebody isn't from around here. You know, they can't say Puyallup, they can't say Sumas or Lummi. How else can you tell someone's not from around here? 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
1: Our fantasy commish says for him it's all about the friendships. Cute, but I play to win. Like with Bet365. 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I'll take the wins on Bet365, the home of winning early. 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

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This is like Christmas Day to them. Kickoff of the first game.

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tomorrow with a high 71. Same thing on Friday with a high 69. Same thing on Saturday with a high 74. Same thing on Sunday with a high 71. It is 75 right now in Mount Vernon. Blaine has 67. Bellingham at 72 with the last song on today's happy hour. Get your song on tomorrow between 4 and 5. Just text 360-676-5233. Buddy, you're a